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0: morning, just about brekkie time. 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

0: 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But sometimes it's hard to know what having a balanced diet really means.
1: Adult diets should be low in fat, especially saturated fat. 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

Hello everybody, Fred Watson here again to tell you about the Starfest weekend coming up in early October. 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

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Don't worry, Janine will put it out. 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

0: Take a good look at the next 8 people you pass in the street. 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
1: 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I go to best school, a bit away. I'm 5.

0: We've all grown up in the bush, and now our kids are doing the same. We pretty much let them have the run of the farm, and they love swimming in the dam. I think they're responsible enough not to get into any trouble.
1: 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You should always check for objects hidden beneath the surface of inland waters before entering. 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

Jones was on his head with Gilbert and Jack Dunn. 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

0: Friday afternoon. Once again, it's time for the Friday Footy Forum right here on 2WCR-FM. Your voice, your music, the sounds of the Warren Bungles and sport and everything else we do here. Joining me this afternoon in the house is the captain. Good afternoon, Captain.
1: Afternoon, Wok.
0: Good to see you, mate.
1: You too, mate.
0: We've made it to the very end.
1: We have.
0: And this week... It's managed to drag itself in here.
1: The prodigal son.
0: The prodigal son. He spent all his inheritance and now he's back. How are you, Proby?
2: I'm good, Wok. How are you?
0: I'm not too bad, mate. Not too bad. It's been an interesting week. But, weather-wise and that sort of thing.
1: Oh, I was going to say, being a retiree, we wouldn't know about that.
0: Well, that's the thing.
1: Of us still got to work.
0: Yeah. The business I was in, there's actually a conference going on in Adelaide, and I've been getting nothing but text messages off this mate of mine saying, why aren't you here drinking with me? Why aren't you not there?
1: Yeah, so I think you retired just a fraction early. I would have done the last jump.
0: What it is, you do that, you still pay. It's not one of those ones where they pay.
1: Well,
0: they're
1: no good.
0: That was the one where they used to go down and they tip us upside down and shake a few more dollars out of us. But, I'm getting used to it. It's taking time, but I am getting used to it. Anyway.
1: Boo-hoo.
0: Oh, well, you just keep going, fellas. You'll get there in the end.
1: Oh, I've got to.
0: Strive hard.
1: I've got too many expensive tastes.
0: You've got way too many.
1: Or non-limits.
0: Non-limits. There is no limits. Yeah. Anyway, good to see you, Locke. Good to see you, mate. It's very interesting. Well, this is an NRL program. If you haven't joined us, I don't know where the hell you've been, but we've been going all season. We're going to have a look back at week three of the finals and then going to discuss the grand final that's coming up on Sunday. And it's been very interesting. I mean, because would you have said, let's just go back quickly before we get to the thing. Would you have picked either one of those sides to make the grand final 2026?
2: Roosters, probably, yeah.
0: Roosters, possibly, yeah.
1: Well, I had three teams that I thought there was only three teams in the comp.
0: Yep.
1: And that was for 90% of the year, and that was Penrith, Warriors and Roosters.
0: Yep.
1: And I didn't have anyone else in there, including my Raiders.
0: Yeah. And the Knights wouldn't have given us...
2: I always thought there'd be improvement, but not...
0: Not to that extent.
2: That's what's happening.
1: Nah, no. Yeah, if anyone says they picked it, they're full of shit.
0: Only the diehards, diehards.
1: Yeah.
0: And there's just a lot of them.
1: Like, tats off to them and the coach. Like, they bought big and they didn't even get hardly use him.
0: Mm.
1: And we thought it was a waste of money, but when he was on the field, he was pretty good, Brown.
0: Yep.
1: But... They've had to swap and change all year.
0: Yeah.
1: Their spine's lucky been the same spine for 2 weeks in a row. But, you know, Sand and Smith, what a bloody brilliant buy there too for them. And the coaching, he's been there, he knows what it takes.
0: Unfortunate for him as far as the Dally M's concerned, because they actually vote the Dally M's the week before.
1: Yeah.
0: And it ended up Andrew Webster got coach of the year.
1: Yeah, and I seen him blowing up about it on Facebook, and I thought,
0: it was a two-horse race between those two, for sure.
1: Yeah, it was always going to be those two,
0: But they...
1: Warriors finished higher in the comp, so, yeah.
0: Yeah, anyway, good luck to those people. We'll get to the Dally M's a bit later on. Let's go back to last week there. Two finals set up. First one was at Suncorp. On Friday, the 25th of September, between the Redcliffe Dolphins and the Sydney City Roosters. We discussed it at ad nauseam last week, the fact that depending on which type of game it was going to be would depend on the outcome, and it turned out to be, you said, if it's defensive, Roosters will get there. If it's attack, it'll be the Dolphins. And
1: Said that to appease you.
0: I know you did. I know. Yeah.
1: I never had the Dolphins winning ever, but yeah. I haven't all year.
0: Anyway.
1: And still not converted, mate.
0: It's still not converted. Yeah.
1: I am really happy that this is the last time I have to talk about the Dolphins.
0: Okay.
1: This year.
2: He will admit if they play against Cronulla, he'll think about them then.
1: Yeah, well, Cronulla's a little bit different story. That's a bit of a toy cost, that one, Locke. Okay. And it's the best of 12.
0: All right. In the end, it was a good full-on win to the Roosters there. The closest the Dolphins got there at any stage was...
1: the kickoff.
0: No, 12-10 was at one point there. And 36 points to 20 in the end to the Roosters, 7 tries to 4. It was... they turned on. It was a Sam Walker, they being back, massive difference to them.
1: Yeah, and for me, it was the two centres and the two back rowers out there that completely shut out Herbie and that attacking back line. Like Cobbo, Herbie, they weren't even... Tama played, I believe. I've seen him on the team sheet, but I didn't see him on the stats. But, yeah, their back line did nothing. They had nowhere to go.
2: I just feel they changed up the way they played a bit too.
1: Yeah.
2: Like a different style.
1: Well, they tried to go around them from the get-go, but they couldn't get through the middle.
0: Yeah.
1: And they tried to go around them, and Robert Toa was...
2: Robert Toa did what Herbie does a lot.
1: Brilliant.
2: Is he went into the middle, looking for the ball.
1: Yeah.
2: You know, he did extra work. Like, he was great. Walker was good. Walker just adds spark that they need to win. Just those few extra points. Roosters can win a game off 12 points, but, you know, if you want to win a comp, you might need to score 20-odd, and he adds those extra 2 tries himself, like he's...
0: But Mark Nanakanawasi, the man is a freak. He is unbelievable. I said that on the Saturday morning show, he makes the impossible possible. And, I just go there to watch him play.
1: For someone, I said it on Saturday, for someone that's played as little league as
0: he has,
1: to have that defensive mindset on the wing, and, like, you see it so often where the winger just doesn't trust the trust there too.
0: In the inside.
1: Who was inside him. Like, he had... Robert Toy was inside him. So he never, ever worried about what was coming from the inside. He was just looking at what he marked. And, you know, the pass that Herbie threw, like, it was a great catch from him.
0: Yep.
1: But it was a dumb-ass pass because he was there.
0: He was there.
1: He cut that off. He knew that Rob Toy was going to get him, and he just the skills of his hand
0: dragged it in.
1: There was another one later in the match too, where there was a ball. They were just throwing the ball crazy, and he just stuck his hand out and just stuck to his hand.
0: Yep, unbelievable. I did have a look at that, as you said, that when he passed the ball back in, and they scored a try for... It was a mile forward, and that sort of thing, but they can't rule on forward passes, apparently.
1: Yeah, well, that was a
0: and square. And that was the thing, but...
1: that was the square up for giving a try that wasn't a try.
0: Well, that was, there was some really shocking decisions.
1: Ashley Klein in the bunker. They sacked him from the field, put him in the bunker, and now he's sacked from both.
0: Yeah, well, that's a good thing.
1: Yeah.
0: That's a good thing. But we'll get to that in a minute or two. There was some pretty ordinary stuff there. Their defence was great. They played a simple game, you know, just tackle hard, run hard.
1: Their forwards through the middle were great. Robson, his last couple of weeks have been really good.
0: He stepped up, hasn't he? He's running the ball more.
2: Like, and putting on big shots.
0: That's his biggest... That was, for my, the drawback. Defensively, he's great, but he didn't run the ball enough. But in this thing, he's running the ball well. It was great. But to have Sam Walker back there, and you've got Marky Mark out of one side, and you've got Daniel Tupou out in the other, and you've got the likes of Walker and Cherry Evans there, and his boot off to one side, the big levers go up, drag it down, score, doesn't matter, either side. Perfectly weighted kicks. It's too easy, and then you've got a forward pack.
1: They used every weapon they had, and the scary thing is, two of the bench rotation that would normally come on didn't come on because of Connor Watson got HIA and got ruled out, and they didn't so they didn't use Spencer Lemieux and what was the other forward, another big forward that's been pretty good for him off the bench, didn't get a run. I can't remember now.
0: I'll get it in a second.
1: Because Ramsey, someone came
0: on. Cody Ramsey was one of them.
1: Yeah, Spencer Lanier didn't get a run. That might have only been him. But, yeah. Mm. And then while they were... When you're on the front foot, like that forward pack was, and you get Spencer Lenu coming on the back of that, like, you know, it's pretty scary.
0: Did Cody Ramsey get a run?
1: No.
0: No, he didn't. So it was Cody Ramsey and Spencer Lenu that didn't get a run.
1: Didn't get a run, yeah.
0: Connor Watson, of course, didn't last. He got put his head in the wrong spot.
1: A minute.
0: Angus Crichton played well when he come on.
1: Yeah,
0: and
1: pretty handy bench player.
0: Butcher, Hugo Salawa, yeah, they did it all. And,
1: Yeah, that's right. Savala come on, didn't he?
0: Yes.
1: He come on.
0: Yeah, they took...
1: They took Sam
0: Walker off. Give him a rest at the 65th minute or something like
1: that. Probably, that was the other one that...
0: run, but, they were by far devastating. Robert Toyer, you're right, he's just... He's out of this world. Billy Smith, another solid game.
1: Yeah, look at the two second rowers, Wong and Fichetti.
0: Yep.
1: I think they had like 30-something tackles each, or 35. One had 35 tackles, and the other one had 20-something tackles, and no misses.
0: Hmm.
1: Those edges were just a fortress with those two centres and those two back rowers. Nothing got through there, and, you know, that's where... all Dolphins' points come from is that, you know, that expressive back line they got, and they had nowhere to go.
0: Yeah, they shut them down. I mean, you're right, they tried to run around them. They couldn't run through them. They tried to run around them, and it wasn't until late in the game that they got a little bit of satisfaction. But when you looked at...
1: Sam Walker had gone off.
0: Have a look, he was sitting up on the bench there. I mean, there was... You know, the game was well and truly over by that point, and there was little more that they could do about it.
3: It's showed a bit of inexperience from the Dolphins compared, like, finals football wise as well.
0: Well, you know, it's a credit to them making it all the way to that within a game of the grand final.
1: But that's been my thing about them all year is I just didn't think they had a game in them to beat those teams that, you know, can knuckle down, and that's why I don't rate them. That's, you know, same as Cronulla's and the likes, a lot of these teams, and I have had Newcastle in that too, but, you know, they've run on something else. But I think that was just the difference. There's more dimensions to a Roosters or a Penrith sides than the Dolphins, but, you know,
0: there's a lot of experience there too.
1: It'll come.
0: That's exactly right, and a lot of Origin players in there too that know the importance of the real big games. And you've got a coach there that he knows how to get them ready, prime for the big ones.
1: Well, and the thing is, like, Roosters had the week where they rested everybody, and then they had a tough game against Penrith, but they had another game where, like, Fenua White, they only had him on for 25 minutes. So they kept that up their sleeve. Brought him in, fired up off 25 minutes the week before, and just let him loose. And he was untouchable in that first half through the middle.
0: Possession was even, and time in possession favoured the Chooks, 85% completion as opposed to 81. Still both good levels by anybody's standards.
1: Well, that's pretty high for Roosters. In all honesty, if they get to that 85 mark, there's not many teams in the comp that'll beat them ever.
0: Because
1: they're generally hovering around that 79-80%. They do push it a fair bit and make a few errors, but once they get that 85 range, they're pretty hard to beat.
0: 8 line breaks to 4 to the Chooks. Tackle breaks 41-32. Yeah, I mean, it was just simply their defence just shut the other mob out.
1: And they were soft through the middle. Like, Collins scored, Radley scored, all through the middle.
3: Blokes aren't normally finding their way to try. Okay, saying that Collins is...
1: He does.
3: He does.
1: But through the middle, like, jeez. And that was the first half too, wasn't it? Or was it the second half he got through? Radley got through in the first half.
0: 16-6 at half time. Yeah. Just looking down the scorecard there, the first try went to Mark Nanakanawasi in the 17th minute. They just stuck his mitt out. That was an intercept try where looked for sure that Selwyn Cobbo was going to score out in that other wing.
1: Yeah, well.
0: Well, timing. It was just he just read it, and you said he backed
1: he
0: his.
1: Never,
0: he,
1: yeah,
0: he backed his. He backed.
1: He got
0: his,
1: himself in a position. There's no chance that.
0: Yep.
1: That Herbie could get the ball to him.
0: Yep.
1: Not a chance.
0: Then Victor Radley, good try through the middle of them.
4: Yeah, that was one of the ones.
0: 23rd minute.
4: Just showed that they were soft through the middle, because he hardly got a hand laid on him back through the middle.
0: Yeah.
4: Their middles were soft.
0: Daniel Tupu in the 26th minute. Another one
4: with a special Tupu.
0: Yeah, here you go. Kick one up for you. All you got to do is grab it. And
4: Has there been anyone better in the air than him for as long as he has been?
0: Not the length he's been doing it.
4: He's been doing forever, eh?
0: Yeah,
4: absolutely. Like he could play New South Wales Origin any day of the week.
0: Absolutely, without question. Yeah. And I mean, he's just come back from, you know.
3: He's missed a lot of footy this year.
4: Yeah,
0: that's right.
4: Well, he joined Mitch Orbison for games played.
0: Yes, I think so. I think it was game. Orbison. Yes, yep. Yeah.
4: Fair feat. He's over 300 games, and he's had a bit of time out too.
0: Mm. Then Jermaine Asako got one back in the 33rd minute, which is the one that
3: a gift.
0: Well, yeah, yeah. Look at the ball, please.
4: I don't know how, but it was Ashley Klein, so you know who knows.
0: You look at it, you think, you've got to be kidding.
4: But I think, you know, it's like playing the poker machines for these poor old refs now. It's either red or black, and they've got $500, no whether to gamble it or not. They're panicking, don't know what to do, because they're getting thrown under the bus. They're changing rules on them all the time. There's just no clear, concise rules anymore, and they're suffering for it, and they haven't got any confidence in anything they do.
0: Well, they went to half time there, and as I say, Jermaine kicked one in the 34th minute, converted his own try. Sammy Walker kicked one on the 18th and also the 24th minute. That's when he stopped kicking, and Cherry Evans took over after that. It was 16-6 at half time. They come back after half time break, and Jermaine Asako was the first to score there. And this time it was a fair digging one. He got a good try, but he missed the conversion. And then, who was it to come after that? Robert Toa got that try, ripping try in the 45th minute. Then 54th minute, Lindsay Collins crashed
4: which
0: over.
4: Which come off of Robert Toa. Toa bloody went through about 10 people and got the momentum there through the centre.
0: And then
4: he still had a fair bit of work to do. Oh, Lindsay too, to get that down.
0: And then the 56th minute, of course, Marky Mark, freaky again. Just back and kept on playing, you know. He just runs.
4: They didn't know what to do, did they? No one knows what he's going to do.
0: Yeah, exactly.
4: Like, he balked.
0: Yeah,
3: he's one of those. He's one of the few players you see that, and only if you've had this ability, when they stop, the defence actually stops
0: them.
4: Herbie is a great defender. Went, what am I meant to do? It's like it was a game of freeze there.
3: I haven't seen many players at all that can do that, can stop the defence with by them stopping. Like, it's a rare talent because
4: and he didn't even have the ball yet.
0: And then Sammy Walker crashed over. And in the 66th, then they give him a rest after that, iced him up and said, well, welcome back, you've done well. Finafee Uyaki in the 74th, and then Herbie Farmworth finally cracked it in the 76th, and Jermaine Asako converted that. And that's pretty much all she wrote after that. But when those last couple of tries, 74 and 76 minute, they had all the stars.
4: Once Sammy Walker went off, that was like basically stopped the fight. The game was over.
0: Yeah, towel got thrown in. That was pretty much it. Chooks, very impressive, just took control. Big crowd up there too, in Queensland.
4: Not many Roosters.
0: Not many Roosters, but they were certainly loud.
4: There's some kinky ones leaving.
0: There was some really loud ones up there. They were
4: loud for a while.
0: Yeah, well, they took the other mob out of it, didn't they? Yeah. And that sort of thing. But, after three finals, the first grand finalist was determined, Sydney City Roosters. and nobody can deny them the right to play. They've fought their way through.
4: A good season. You know, it took a while for the Cherry Evans Walker thing to come through, but just that depth, you know.
3: Look back, Kronk and Keary, it took them probably around the same amount of time to click. Like, you know, when you got two ball dominant players, it takes a while for them to say, you know, I'm happy to take the.
0: Yep.
3: And it was never going to be Sam Walker. He was never taking the backward step.
4: No.
0: Well, he just amazes me because I remember when he came in, now he first grade down there, and I said to you, we were talking to the tie, I said, I don't know how long he's going to play for because there's not that much of him. He's going to get hurt, you know, of just the way he played because he used to like to take him on. And I thought, and he's bulked up.
4: Yeah, well, and full credit to the Roosters. Like, first two seasons, they didn't play him, they played him in spurts, where he might have played 5 or 6 weeks, and then they'd send him back. He did nothing wrong, but that was always the thing. They managed him really well.
3: There was controversy about him, like, saying he got dropped, but
4: playing
3: New South Wales Cup, you're still playing against Matt.
4: Yeah, he wasn't getting dropped. They were managing his body.
0: And I mean, now with the rule changes that are around him, he's a bit more protected, but it's still not in, you know, like the way he plays the game, the rules help a bit, but he still takes on the line. And I mean, he'll go up the biggest bloke at the park.
4: But even remember what he's kicking. Like, when he was kicking, you didn't know whether he was going to get the distance.
0: Yeah.
4: And now he thumps the ball.
0: Oh, he thumps it. Yeah.
4: He's improved in his kicking game. But just the Roosters to manage to keep hold of Savala, who I reckon's been an integral part of their thing, because he has played in nearly every position bar front row for them this year. To have someone that was doing pretty good in the halves last year, and then to bring somebody in, a retiree in, and to keep him there and keep him focused, and for him to come out every time you ask him and put those performances on he does through the year. Like, that's credit to the coaching.
0: It's so reminiscent of Cooper Cronk last couple of years when they brought him in, busted shoulder, age is climbing up on him sort of thing. But the football brain's there.
4: Yeah.
0: I mean, you see it with Cherry Evans. The thing about Cherry Evans is he's remarkable for his age that he doesn't carry injuries.
3: No, I looked the other day, and his whole career there's been maybe one year he's played less than 22 games.
0: Most of the time he's there.
3: And a lot of the missed games in those years were Origin in rep football.
0: Yeah,
3: like
4: He hasn't had long-term injuries.
3: I think he had a calf.
4: A few tweaks here or there, but
0: his gene pool's remarkable. And what he does to the way he trains to do his get his body right.
4: Yeah, well, giraffes are built to run.
3: that's the thing. He was another. He'd take the line on. Was never afraid to run the ball.
0: He's always got a game plan going. You know, you watch him. You can watch him in his eyes. There's no, oh God, what do I do with it now? It's all, I know exactly what I'm going to do.
4: Yeah.
0: It's never the hesitation, and that's what makes him as good. But to put the young bull and the old bull together, you know, you got to hand it to Robson. It's genius.
4: Fact that they bought Robson, who didn't play for the first 2 months.
0: Yeah.
4: So they basically had a brand new spine.
0: He injured or suspended?
4: He got injured.
3: His jaw? Or something?
4: Yeah, he did something early.
3: I think he broke his jaw in a trial.
4: In the trial, he was out for the first 2 months.
3: Yeah. Broke his arm or something, yeah.
0: But,
4: I can't remember what it was.
0: And the progression of Marky Mark, how good he's got, Daniel Tupu. So you got these weapons. He just got weapons across the...
4: No, well, Robert Toyer.
0: Robert
4: Toyer last year when he got picked for Queensland.
0: But look at the way Collins is playing these days. He's just, you know.
3: Nafua White probably the best front row on the comp, really.
4: Nafua White was a bench player until Hargraves, and he said, that's my spot now.
0: And then you got Angus Crichton, the mushy man.
4: Yeah.
0: Got much better now. He's had good season.
4: And for me, that Fichetti.
0: Yeah.
4: That he's been given the reins in the second row this year.
3: It's a big thing for Crichton. I know he was injured for him to accept coming off the bench and accept the new role.
4: Yeah.
0: Yep.
3: Like it's.
4: Yeah.
3: Playing his status, or you'd have a bit of ego, but he hasn't shown that.
4: The coaching staff they got there to, you know, Savala's in the same boat. There's a few of them there that, you know, and Ramsey.
0: Cody Ramsey.
4: Cody Ramsey hadn't played football for what, 4 years? Yeah. 3 or 4 years?
0: Yeah.
4: Something ridiculous. They get him in there and how good is it him, having him on the extended bench?
0: Yeah. Anyway, great game. Very entertaining. You know, you feel a bit for the Dolphins. I know I did, but, you know, they were soundly beaten by a better side on the day.
4: Yeah, me and Locke had tears over it.
0: Okay.
4: We messaged each other.
0: Yeah.
4: Said, thank God that's over.
0: All right.
3: Oh, look, but they should be proud of the season they had, the Dolphins. It's ever improving. What's that, four years they've been in the
0: prelim
3: final?
0: My concern from coming into next year is there's a lot of players going out of that side. Some quality players moving on.
4: Yeah, you'll be a Roosters fan next year. Hmm.
0: Well, not so much as myself, as somebody else sitting in this room. Oh, do you happen to see this week's paper? Oh, please, let me show you something.
4: Oh, what have you got, Cody? And Dreamer.
3: Have a look at what my mate's put in the local paper.
0: Who does that look like? What's it wearing? Does that look like anybody you know? I saw this today, and I thought, my goodness, what's happened there? And then it's a picture, if you haven't seen it, folks, is in the local paper of our mate sitting straight across from me, who is a dyed-in-the-wool St. George fan, yet it says here, and I quote, other local fans included Lockie Hatfield, below left, this is the photo, of course, a massive Roosters fan, and the Wilson clan, Sam and fellow fans seen below, are huge Knights fans. So, let me ask you this, boy. Where did you go from supporting the wooden spooners anymore to supporting a grand final Roosters side?
3: I found out the same time you guys did when my mate sent me a photo of the paper in the morning and said, look what we did.
0: They
3: messaged the local paper a photo of me, AI'd me into a Roosters jersey and said, please put this in the photo.
0: What a G-up. Fantastic. And then they put your name in there as well.
3: Yes, I've had people come up to you going, go the Roosters. I absolutely hate the Roosters.
4: Yeah.
0: I saw it and I bought into it. Oh, lovely.
3: I made this photo early in the week.
0: No.
4: Guys, all right, the viewers can't see it.
0: I can't see that myself.
3: Of me saying I'm for the week only, I'll be wearing a Knights jersey because of my hatred for the Roosters. And what do I find in the paper?
0: Oh, goodness me. Yeah, your mates, you got some good friends there.
3: Oh, I do. It was hilarious. I laughed at it.
0: Oh, yeah, absolutely. I saw it, seriously. I'm reading the paper, thought I'll just get some sports news for a program tomorrow and that. And here's this picture. I thought, I can't wait to spring that on you. I thought, I'm just going to find the appropriate moment. Oh, dear. All right. Well done. And well done to whoever put it in.
3: Oh, it's a brilliant idea.
0: Yeah, it's great.
4: It wasn't Carl, was it?
3: Yeah, it was Carl.
4: Yeah, well.
0: Well done to whoever put it in.
3: Oh, it's a brilliant idea.
0: Yeah, it's great.
4: It wasn't Carl, was it?
3: Yeah, it was Carl.

0: best.
1: That's yeah. one of the best.
0: All right, we move across to the Sunday game, the other preliminary final there between the Penrith Panthers and the Newcastle Knights at Accor Stadium.
2: Accor?
0: Yeah, it was Accor, wasn't yeah. it? Yeah, that's right. And this
3: sorry
0: was.
3: Sorry if you excuse it with McDonald Jones Stadium, to be perfectly honest, with how many Knights fans.
0: Oh, there was a massive amount, and the train got stopped on the Central Coast. They had to bus it around and it. Get on the bus. I tell you what, they're keen. You're going to hand it to them. They are great supporters. 14 points to 22 in the end, and the Knights played with a man down for 45 minutes. Incredible effort. Absolutely incredible effort. Penrith Panthers were by far the favourites to win this game. And nasty thing happened there with Nathan Cleary with a busted ankle. On top of the broken foot that he already had on the other leg. So that sort of changed things around. They started without him. They started him, he came in off the bench. And, yeah, it was just one of those things. Blaze Talangi, he was hot and cold, wasn't he?
3: Oh, yeah, but he's look who he was marking up against, to be honest. Like,
1: yeah, he had a fair job ahead of him.
3: Yeah, like he did a real good number on Billy Smith in the first week defensively. Mm. And he's probably marking up on, at the moment, the best, if not the second best centre in the NRL. Like,
1: yeah.
3: There's probably only really one man that can stop him, and that's the man he's going to be playing this week. Like, he's.
1: Yeah, that's
0: it. Well, anyway, Talangi ended up doing his Achilles.
1: Yeah,
0: well. Late in the game, so they were shot ducks.
3: Must be tough because he didn't pull a face or anything. He just kind of put his hand up and said,
1: "Just kneeled down and that was it."
0: Yeah. Take me away to Marseille. Big Francis scored the opening try in the 7th minute. God, he's a unit and a half, isn't he?
1: Oh, him and that McEwen.
0: Absolutely massive unit.
1: Second rail's going around.
3: I don't think Dylan Lucas can go back into start second row there next year.
0: I
1: think he needs to go to maybe lock or something. But
3: oh, because there.
1: There's no, you can't. Oh, the only thing you would probably do is, I think that Francis, he could play centre. Mm. Or Dylan could play centre.
3: Yeah.
0: Because
1: they're going to lose Gagai, but.
0: Yeah. He scored in the 7th minute and then.
1: But that was all off. That was a Ponga Bradman Best special that he scored off that.
0: Yeah. Coming off the back of a Talangi mistake.
1: Yeah.
0: He had the initial mistake and then, they went bang bang and he just capitalised on it. Then Talangi made up for his error and scored in the 11th minute. And then Lindsay Smith. Scored in the 38th minute, so they were starting to get on top. And of course, both of those tries were converted by one by Dylan Edwards and the other one by Blaze Talangi. Again, Edwards had a problem as well,
3: tore his PCL,
0: and played the whole game. At 14, it was 14-6 at half time. You thought, yeah, Penrith's going to get on top here, and was just that about that point that. Nathan Cleary.
3: Oh, he was looking good too, wasn't he? He was just starting
1: to impose himself.
0: Yeah, just starting to get that roll on, sort of saying, okay, boys, let's just take this game away from them. And then it was simply a tackle gone bad, hip drop tackle by Phoenix Crossland. You're screwing your face up a bit, mate.
3: I think it's a traditional hip drop tackle.
0: That, you know, the minute he went down, they were all concerned.
3: I'll be honest here. Like, it's because of the outcome. That's why he's got.
0: Oh, look, no doubt. Otherwise, it'd have been
3: Victor
0: 10.
3: Radley did the Friday night.
0: 10 minutes before
3: was worse.
0: He'd have got 10 in the bin, right? had he not had that thing, but as they said, the force, the outcome, and that was it. And I mean, you don't. It's not just a player going off. It's the best player in the game going off. And
1: But that doesn't come into account how good a player it is. It's just the fact that, you know.
3: Yeah, he broke. Like, what happened?
1: Yeah.
3: But I don't agree with that's the way it is. I think it should be on the act, not the outcome. But the NRL's consistent on that.
1: I'm fine with it being that way, and I think it should be that way, that he's ruled out of the game, so the other player should be ruled out of the game. But then, if you've been ruled out of the game for something that wasn't that

0: there was no intent, there's nothing in it. He did get ruled out of that game. I think that should have paved away a bit of more of a way in what he got, how he got penalised, because he's got penalised pretty heavy. He's missing out on a World Cup.
1: Yeah, grand final and
0: grand final and World Cup.
1: Four rounds, yeah.
0: And then rounds into the season.
1: Well, if he gets selected for if he got selected for
0: He would have been.
2: If he gets selected for New Zealand, he'll miss the group stage. He'll be right for finals at the World Cup.
0: Oh, will he?
1: Yep.
0: Oh,
2: so they count suspension.
1: He'll
0: get picked for that.
1: A little bit of a silver lining for him. But,
0: He fully deserved to get sent off, and if anyone wants to argue with it, I'll meet him in the car park. Because, that was just... You can't... There's nothing he could do about it, but the rules are the rules, and another mate got a broken leg out of it. It's just...
2: That's not a traditional hip drop.
1: I think Jared answered the thing. He did it exactly right.
0: There's no other way they could have dealt with that.
1: Yeah, absolutely. Dom Young scored in the 41st minute, then Sandon Smith. Talk about pull your pants down. They're marching back. Can I go? Yep, of course you can. Tip's gone. Past him.
0: That just shows where the Panthers' mind were.
1: Yeah.
0: They were already at the hospital with their mate.
1: I mean, we've all played.
0: And other teams do that, but not them.
1: We've all played. The one thing you don't do is turn your back on the opposition. You run backwards to get back in the position, because you're going to come at you.
2: A lot of fans talked about it. That wasn't a quick tap. He waited. He got given the mark.
1: Yeah.
2: And they just went.
1: And he said, can I go? And he said, yep. And he went, tap, bang.
0: They weren't there.
1: No.
2: Classic. I just looked up, that's ballsy play, because that doesn't pull off. Yeah.
1: And that changed the outcome. They lifted. They got a real sniff at that point. Sandon Smith converted his own try there. And then on the 79th minute, they had that two-point lead coming into the end of the game. And then he scored another one.
0: Mm.
1: All they had to do was hold the ball. Mm. He scored another one and converted. And they ended up 22 points to 14 after it being 14-6 at halftime, and then playing with a bloke. Herculean effort to play with a man down for 45 minutes against the like of Penrith. But Penrith, once they lost those players and the injuries, they were carrying a lot of injuries in that game. But as I say, Dylan Edwards, Nathan Cleary, Blaise Talangi, it just got worse and worse for them. But having said that, the Knights were just unbelievably good, and nobody would deny them the win.
2: McEwen pulls up McLean half an inch from the ball touching the line.
0: Wow.
2: they've done that all final series. They just show up at the right time.
0: Yeah, they've been extremely lucky to get to where they got into the final series. I thought that they got real good rub of the green against South.
2: Yeah.
0: Probably should have been a lot closer, and against the Warriors, they shouldn't have won that game. There was some pretty poor calls, but mate, they rode their luck, and then when they needed to dig deep, they dug deep, and full credit to them.
1: Yeah, four line breaks to two.
0: That's going to play. That's going to play a massive toll on them this week.
1: Yeah. They completed at 81%, which is still pretty good.
0: Yeah. No, they were good.
1: But they had less possession. They had 46% to 54%. Yeah, it's just... how much have they got left in the tank?
0: Yeah, that's what, for me, having to play that long with 12 players, that mental that's going to be big this week, and the fact that, who of them... It's any of them in there played in... finals football?
1: Gagai.
2: Gagai's had a grand final, yep.
1: How many of them have played Origin? Ponga. Ponga.
0: Yeah, he's played Origin.
1: He's played.
2: No, Gagai would be the only grand finalist, I think, off the top of my head.
0: Yeah.
1: Now, I've got to mention, I got a couple of text messages today from people that actually listen to the show. Yes, there are a couple out there. And it said, hey, Wok, you've not tipped an and hugely underestimated the amazing Newcastle Knights for the last few weeks. Hopefully they can keep it going and complete their fairy tale. Dare to dream. Go the Knights. That's from Donna down at Prezzy's there. And
0: we haven't underestimated them. They were lucky to win their first two games.
1: Well, we're just going to send out a,
0: Donna.
1: To Donna. Right, Donna, we've heard you. We'll let you know. P.S. Was it the game last week? So she actually went to the game.
0: Yeah.
1: It was mind-blowing. What a win with just 12 men. Yeah, it's true. But as I said, listen in to see what we tipped today.
0: Sorry, Donna.
1: You're right, they've been highly underestimated during the series, and last weekend it was a Herculean effort. Question is, do they have one more of those left in them? She said, we can only hope. Everything crossed, might be able to listen today. She's got a full house of people, fingers crossed, okay. And then we go to our mate Woz down on the Central Coast. Now, I asked him to give me a bit of a summary of the last couple of weeks, and he's gone, hey, Wok, the Knights' effort against the Panthers was quite heroic, but how much fuel have they left? This is where we're going with it. Now, missing their starting front row through injury and suspension, the Roosters looking rock solid. Their defence against a very quick Dolphins outfit I thought was exceptional. My points to watch out for: high balls to Greg, to Marzu in particular, Tupu and Marky Marker weapons, with the latter doing freakish things on the footy field, and what better stage than a grand final. Fast-moving defence to place the Knights' halves under pressure and cut down on Ponga's time out the back, and post-contact metres through the middle off the back of Walker's kicking game. The Knights will rely on what's worked for them so well, second phase play, keeping the ball alive and scrambling defence. The highlight, the quote, defence wins premierships, places the Roosters in the box seat to win the day. But I'll be cheering loud and proud for the Knights, whose efforts this season have been remarkable. Wooden spoon to grand finalists, but the players won't be happy by just making the decider. Hope the match is a cracker. Doesn't come down to controversial referee or bunker calls. That's from our mate down at the Toronto Tipster, and we thank you for that, because I think that sums it up pretty damn well. I think he's a Knights supporter, but he hasn't...
0: I think everyone's probably a Knight supporter this weekend.
1: We all like the underdogs.
0: Newcastle Knights is pretty much everyone's second team. Mm-hmm. And who wants to see the Sombrero win another premiership? But for me, they've just got too big a brim to hold out.
1: Too big a brim, the Sombrero.
0: Yeah.
1: I'm loving this analogy. You've got south of the border for this. Nothing.
0: Well done to Newcastle, and, to get there, the turnaround they've had, they're missing cattle.
1: Well,
0: and Roosters aren't missing any cattle.
1: Let's have a look at the thing. So Sportsbet got the Roosters $1.45 to $2.80 against the Knights. Now, what I want to do here, I want to have a look at the team lists. And the ins and the outs, of course. And Diesel Hagen is in. Is he?
0: I think he's Michael Hagen.
1: Michael Hagen's
0: I think boy. So.
1: Yeah, Diesel. Diesel.
2: He's from Denman.
1: And Kyle McCartney, Phoenix Crossland out. And Egan Butcher and Tommy Talau have also been named in the Roosters, but I doubt very much if they're going to need them. So let's just go down the two sides. Fullbacks. James Tedesco and Kalen Ponga, two exceptional fullbacks, both in great form. Do you reckon this will be his last year, Teddy?
0: No, I don't think so.
2: No, he will have one more.
1: You reckon he'll go around again?
0: He's got one more in his contract anyway.
1: All right, okay.
0: Pretty sure he's contracted down to 27.
1: Yeah, wingers Daniel Tupou and Dominic Young. On one wing and Dom on the other, and Robert Tower, Marky Nanakanawasi and Greg Mazu on the other. Centres, Billy Smith and up against Dan Gagai. Gagai's going to need to produce that form he did against Souths.
2: Well, I think he was good in all final series, Gagai, defensively. He'd come on some big plays too. There was a short dropout with 3 minutes to go where he flew for the air like he hasn't in 10 years.
0: Yeah, he's going to, like, this week's the next level, but as you look at who he's marked up on, he got under Latrell's skin and that was the end of Latrell, so he wasn't really marking anybody for the rest of the game. But, you know, this week, who's he going to have? Billy Smith. And C.R. Wong?
2: No, Fichetti.
0: Yeah. Fichetti's on, yeah.
1: So
0: he's going to have his work cut out for him on that side.
1: Robert Tower and Bradman Bush, the other.
0: Oh, that's just, that's...
2: That's
0: the best. That's the best matchup of the whole grand final. Yeah, it's right
1: gonna be,
0: there.
1: Going to be a ripper because they're both in sensational form.
0: One's like an absolute beast attacking centre, and the other one's pretty handy both ways. Yeah. But defensively is very strong.
1: Get down to the 5-8 now. Got the experience of Dally Cherry Evans, grand final winor, state of origin winor, Australian winor. You know, there's nothing he hasn't done. Fletcher Sharp, new boy on the block.
0: It's been going well.
1: And he's been going well, but I don't think he can get the better of Cherry Evans. You can't put old heads...
0: For the halves, it's a huge step because, like, Fletcher Sharp or Sanders Smith, they haven't got a half on the other side of them that's got any experience. So they're both inexperienced. Where at least with Walker's going in with the grandfather... You know, that's got all the experience under the sun. So
2: Clyde
0: he's got
2: Churchill
0: someone
2: Miller,
0: to,
2: like
0: yeah,
2: Churchill
0: he's got well. Someone to look to or to talk to. Yeah. Where these other two, you know, and they've been great all year. Yeah, Sanders Smith's been unbelievable, filling gaps and what have you. But yeah, they got no support there.
1: Yeah, and Sammy Walker's going to be great.
0: Yeah,
1: getting into the forwards now. Nafua White and Tyson Fazell. Tyson's been around for 1,000 years. He knows what it's all about.
0: Yeah.
2: Record of most games it took to reach a grand final.
0: And
1: Nafua
0: and one of the most committed footballers.
1: Tyson. Yeah. Oh, absolutely. Mate. Yeah. Nafua White's going to be great. Reece Robson up against the unknown Harrison Graham. It was 18 years old. How many games he had?
2: No, that's the other fella. This Harrison Graham's probably early 20s. Come from the Dolphins.
1: Who's the other bloke then?
2: Diesel Hagen. It's not sure if he's playing.
1: Oh, I thought it was Harrison Graham. I thought he was.
0: No, Harrison Graham's been playing for him.
2: Yeah, Hagen's the one. He hasn't debuted yet.
1: Okay.
0: Yeah, Harrison's been playing for him. He's been going all right.
2: He's not an 80-minute hooker though.
0: Yeah.
2: So they're going to have to figure something out.
0: And he's not he hasn't got the experience. He's from Maitland, I think.
1: Lindsay Collins and Cody Hopwood.
2: Oh.
0: He's been that young Cody Hopwood. Jeez. For someone that's just been picked out of nowhere and had to take the place of Saifidi and Trey Mooney, like he has been colossus.
2: Yeah.
0: But yeah, different.
1: Yep.
0: Different weight division this week.
1: What's Fichetti?
0: Fichetti.
1: Fichetti. And McEwen. The two
0: cracking
1: second rows.
0: Absolute cracking line up that one too.
1: Wong and Manalula.
2: Manuela.
1: Ooh, Big
0: another,
1: Francis.
0: Another great matchup.
1: Yeah, massive. And Victor Radley and Matt Croker. I'll tell you, I mean, it's fabulous stuff. Connor Watson, he's gone.
0: He's been white.
1: Well, that's a shame. I like Connor Watson. He just, you know, he's a really good 14.
0: So who are they bringing in for him?
1: Don't know. That doesn't say.
0: It'll be...
1: Lachlan Crouch is the other one. Angus Crichton and Sulu. Nat Butcher and Lucas. Spencer's Lanew and Fletcher Hunt. Hugo. And probably they might play Hugo there.
0: No, they won't.
1: Thomas Cairn.
0: No, they won't.
2: Hugo reaches... Unless he plays
1: he'll be the tallest hooker of all time.
0: Yeah, no.
2: Oh, Robson will play 80. Robson,
0: but they'll have it. They'll have a hooker on there. It'll be that...
1: And Cody Ramsey and Kyle McCarthy.
2: Yellow.
0: Yeah. He's got to be on there, surely.
2: I think Watson's more been...
1: Well, at least there's a reserve there.
0: Number 20.
1: 20.
0: That's who will come in.
1: Okay. And referee's Adam G, so hopefully it'll flow. Who's in the bunker?
2: It must be, is it Grant Atkins in the bunker?
0: Oh, mate, it could be Stevie Wonder. Who cares? Like, seriously, I thought it was Stevie Wonder last week.
1: Oh, dear. Well, okay, so predictions?
2: I'm going Roosters 18-10.
0: To be honest with you, I think the Roosters are going to blow them off the park.
1: You think big score?
0: I do. I just, you know, as good as Newcastle were last week, I think that's going to be their downfall.
1: Yep.
0: And their lack of experience and all that hype. And
1: a lot of hype.
0: I've been down in Newcastle when they're in grand final positions and stuff, and it's just mayhem down there. And the parts of the town, it's a lot for them young fellas that have got very little experience. It's going to be a huge job for Holbrook to keep the lid on that. And with all that emotion this week and all that they went through last week, yeah, I could see them coming out a little bit flat and getting steamrolled. And once you get steamrolled by the Roosters, you don't come back.
1: They won't come back. My heart says I'd love to see the Newcastle Knights win, but my head's telling me it's going to be the Sydney City Roosters.
0: I really want the Newcastle to win, I just can't see it happening.
1: There's no controversy in the game.
0: Yeah.
1: And we don't see an attrition rate like we saw the other week with the injuries that have come out of that, because that was very, very upsetting.
2: I've said it all week. You're not a rugby league fan if you're going for the Roosters. Like, rugby league's about miracles, comebacks, the underdog story. That's what the Knights are, so you want it.
1: Absolutely.
2: So unless you actually support the Roosters, you better not be wanting them to win this weekend.
1: Anything out of the Dally M's from the other night that surprised anybody?
2: Hamish Stewart getting second row of the year.
0: Didn't surprise me at all.
2: Okay. I thought...
0: I said that he'll be bloody playing Origin within the next 2 years.
2: Oh, great football, I thought.
0: Right alongside Hudson Young.
2: I thought Hudson Young was...
1: Yeah, it
0: was a bit unlucky, but he missed all them games at the end. And
2: recency bias comes into play because Stewart was killing it.
0: Yeah, and the fact that Hamish Stewart... Sorry, Locke, played an absolute... diabolical team for the effort he put in as a young fella, mate. He deserved that for sure. You know how much I rate him. In your whole forward back.
1: Yeah.
0: I thought that was great.
1: Anything else? No. Happy with Nathan Cleary getting the Dally M?
0: Well, mate, he should have had it before. Like, he didn't get it before because he did a TikTok dance, like, whoop-de-doo. And another time he missed out through a suspension, which he would have won it as well. So, you know.
2: Yeah, this one's his.
1: Fair enough.
2: Probably this time, honestly, probably would have lost it to Trindle if Trindle didn't do his shoulder.
0: It was every chance.
2: I nearly think it was his award, but... Like, that's how he gets... It's just a shame he won it after what happened. You know, it would have been nice to see him.
1: One other quick question for you. Did anybody, apart from myself, watch the Fatty Vorton doco last night?
2: No. Good.
1: It was really good. I'll tell you what, I didn't know that much of him, but I tell you what, he was a pretty handy footballer.
2: Yeah.
1: And a reasonably astute bloke.
2: Yeah.
1: Who, has a... real passion for the game, but that series that he beat a really top line New South.
0: 95.
1: Yeah, mate. Three blot. You know, one in Sydney, one in Melbourne, and the last one up in Brisbane. Seriously good.
0: Yeah. I played a lot of golf with him and Sterlow at Ride Parramatta. They used to be members at Ride Parramatta when my ex brother in law used to be in the pro shop there. So I played a bit of golf with him.
1: Yeah.
0: Absolute rat bags for
1: both
0: of them.
1: Yeah.
0: Neither of them could play golf.
1: But, I mean, seriously, good documentary. So it'll be on Nine now somewhere if you want to stream it. And you'd be better off streaming it because they whack that many bloody ads in it.
0: I think that's already been on Fox.
1: Has it really?
0: Yeah, I think so. I think I've seen bits and pieces of it on
1: Fox. Yeah, well, I enjoyed it. It was quite good. Lots of... takes from the footy show. Brilliant. But the early bits where he went over the ABC and just that, you know. But it was the executive position who just turned around and thought, I've got a rat bag here. I'm just going to let him run.
0: Yeah.
1: It was a bigger rat bag than him.
0: Well, they basically filled the void of Hey Hey at Sadler, didn't they?
1: It did, yeah. Just let him go.
0: Wasn't really back then, that footy show wasn't really about the football.
1: No, it had nothing to do with football. Yeah. But they're fabulous things. So if you do get a chance, go have a look on 9 Now. It's streaming. As you say, you might have seen it on Stan or somewhere like that. But very, very enjoyable. Anyway, that's our little lot for today. Thanks, boys, for coming in. And we'll see how we go come Sunday. You and I will be back in here tomorrow morning for the Saturday morning sports wrap. And we'll be looking at local, domestic and international sport and whatever happens to be on the back page of a newspaper. Even AI-created creations. Unbelievable. What can I say? Anyway, thanks so much for your company today, and we'll catch up with you tomorrow morning. Stay tuned. 5 o'clock news is coming up, followed by The Wire, which is our current affairs program, the Quebec station programming, until we roll for until tomorrow morning.

0: We're all aware of schoolyard bullies, but what about people bullying online? It's a growing problem, although many parents are unaware cyberbullying even exists. Internet-based bullying is any kind of harassment, insult or humiliation that utilises mobile phone or internet technology to hurt someone else. Psychologist and founding member of the National Centre Against Bullying, Dr. Michael Carr-Gregg, describes the severity of the situation.
1: The vast majority of the young people are terrified that if they were to disclose what had been going on, they would either lose their mobile phone or be taken offline, which of course these days is social death, because your social currency is almost invariably equated with your online presence.
0: There are a few key things to look for if you suspect your child is being bullied in cyberspace. Has their behaviour changed recently? Are they spending dramatically more or less time online? Is their mobile phone bill suddenly through the roof? Dr. Carr-Gregg suggests some things parents need to look out for if they suspect their child is being bullied online.
1: Essentially, they're very similar signs to them being bullied in real life. The only difference is that the young person will be absolutely glued to the computer, so that probably won't be anything new. But a child who's being cyberbullied may be withdrawn, they may show signs of being upset, so they'll frequently burst into tears, they may be reluctant to answer their mobile phone, or they may be on their mobile phone all the time in an excessive way. But anything which is a departure from their normal behaviour, that's probably a clue.
0: Start by talking to your child. Be open, offering words of encouragement

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1: The most important thing is frame it for them, and they need to say up front that if they're going to go on the computer, one of the things they have to be very clear about is if they are ever subject to this type of bullying or if something upsetting comes up, they have to tell their parents, and their parents give them a guarantee that they won't be taken offline, but that they will in fact be rewarded for their honesty. So that's the first thing. Secondly, we need to block and delete bullies, and we need to make it as instinctive as breathing, because bullies thrive on being responded to. If we don't respond, we can extinguish the behaviour.
0: That was Dr. Michael Carr-Greig speaking about protecting your child in the online environment. 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
1: 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And that's exactly what it is. 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
1: My daughter and some of her friends were mucking around at the community pool the other week. 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But one of the girls wasn't a very good swimmer, and before anyone noticed, she got into trouble in the deep end.
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0: morning, just about brekkie time. 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

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Fingers crossed for great weather. 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

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You only gotta do one thing well to make it in this world, baby. You got a woman waiting for you there. All you ever gotta do is be a good man one time to one woman, and that'll be the end of the road, baby.

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Thank you.

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He could read your life by the shape of your hat, pick a ringer from the Kimberley or Black Soil Flats. When he spoke, his roll made it plain to see he was born and bred in the Territory. I first met him back in 73 in a mustering camp on the VRD. A bronzed figure moulded to

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0: These days, I can't seem to get around like I used to and do the usual home repairs. So I'm considering employing a tradesperson. How do I make sure I won't get ripped off when I hire one?
1: 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When you've made an informed decision and decide to hire a tradesperson, read the sales agreement carefully and don't be afraid to ask questions. 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
0: How can I protect myself against door-to-door salespeople? Sometimes I've wondered if it really is a bargain or if I'm going to be buying stolen goods.
1: Door-to-door traders are usually bound by fair trading guidelines. They must have identification and they must leave when you ask them to.
0: My wife and I find it difficult to get out and about due to lack of transport nearby, but we need to replace our old curtains. A friend suggested we use his computer to take a look on the internet for what we need. How safe is it to buy goods this way?
1: You're describing what's known as direct marketing or telemarketing. This involves selling goods by the phone, internet or by mail. When you buy things this way, remember the golden rule. If it sounds too good to be true, then it usually is. A good tip for dealing with telemarketing is to buy something inexpensive first and see if you're satisfied with the service and goods. Again, collect all contact details and speak to past customers if possible. If you're pressured to pay or disclose details that aren't necessary, exercise extreme caution. Also be careful if you're told you've won money or are asked to invest for low or no risk. Usually there are hidden costs such as administrative or postage fees. And if you receive a gift from a company that you did not order, you're under no obligation to pay for it.
0: A rich and younger relative has given me a gift of money, quite a substantial sum, to put towards my retirement. I don't want to waste this money by spending it, and I don't know anything about investments. Who can I speak to? 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

Hello everybody, Fred Watson here again to tell you about the Starfest weekend coming up in early October. It'll have all your favourite interstellar events, including a mind-bending Science in the Pub, the scintillating Bok Lecture, and of course, your chance to see behind the scenes at Siding Spring Observatory with the annual Open Day. Fingers crossed for great weather. 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

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This is Aussie Music Weekly. And just there, the sounds of Canberra-based singer-songwriter Jack Billman. And from the album Move the Mountains, which was released just last week, that's his latest single there called Not Easy for Love.

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2: Good morning, I'm David Cameron. A 4.8 magnitude earthquake has shaken the Gippsland region southeast of Melbourne. Geoscience Australia says the shallow quake hit at a depth of 10 kilometres near Leon Gaffer at 1 minute past 2 o'clock this morning local time. A 3.1 magnitude quake followed just under an hour later. More than 16,000 reports have been submitted to the agency by people who felt the quake. There have been no reports of any injuries or damage. The Albanese government says the ATO will help businesses find alternative ways to pay their tax bills after deciding not to accept credit card payments from December. It follows a ban on surcharges for Visa, MasterCard and EFTPOS transactions that came into effect this week. The tax office says only 2.3% of businesses pay tax bills using a credit card. Labor Minister Tim Ayres says it's not appropriate for taxpayers to absorb the cost.
3: The credit card companies are charging too much. That is a charge ultimately on the taxpayers because the ATO has to pay it. It's not the right thing to do. There are alternative ways of paying and the ATO will work through that with their customers and their stakeholders.
2: The G7 group of industrialised nations has agreed to release 100 million barrels of stockpiled oil over the next 4 months. The French President Emmanuel Macron says it's intended to release pressure on fuel prices, particularly diesel, which have surged since the start of the US and Israeli war against Iran. Student protests in France are continuing. Riot police clashed with pupils who've started fires at a number of schools. There have been injuries reported. Protesters have accused police of a heavy-handed response to their demonstrations. The BBC's Hugh Schofield is in Paris.
4: There are classic complaints about underfunding, which are part and parcel of life in Europe these days because there isn't any money to address all these problems because the French government, like I know everyone else, is heavily indebted. I mean, it's not particularly worse now than it has been a year ago, which is why people are asking why now, and that's where these issues of whether there is a sort of hidden hand behind all of this come into play, with the focus of accusations being very much the hard left and their leader, Jean-Luc Mélenchon, who is said by his opponents to be manipulating all of this in order to create confrontation.
2: To sport, and Novak Djokovic has maintained his unbeaten record at the China Tennis Open in Beijing with a second round win over Bu Yangshaketi, 4-6, 7-6, 6-2. Six-time champion Djokovic is back in the Chinese capital for the first time in 11 years and extended his winning run to 31 victories and no defeats at the tournament. The Serbian needed a medical timeout during the match. In basketball, the Illawarra Hawks have strolled to their first win of the NBL campaign, beating the Adelaide 36ers 114-92 in the biggest upset of the season so far. Southeast Melbourne Phoenix suffered a third straight NBL defeat, going down to the Perth Wildcats 92-88. Football Australia has settled with striking referees to avoid having to call on foreign officials for the Australia Cup final and the start of the A-League men and women's soccer seasons. Nearly 100 of Australia's best referees had been on strike since September 4 over contractual concerns. And Australian music stars will be part of tomorrow's NRL Grand Final entertainment with a special tribute to South Sydney player Jai Arrow. A group including Amy Shark and members of the Screaming Jets and Grinspoon will be performing.
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6: Well, good morning and welcome to the Saturday Sport Wrap, proudly brought to you by our sponsor, the Coonabarra Brand Golf Club, the club with a little something for everyone down there on the River Road. I'm Walker, and for the next hour, I'll be putting a spotlight on what's happening on local, domestic and international sports scenes. And to assist me with that, the captain's in the house. Good morning, Captain.
7: Morning, Walk.
6: It's It's strange outside this morning. It's warm, but
7: doesn't know what it wants to do.
6: Yeah, I think I've got a few drops of rain on the on the car coming down, so I think we're going to get a little bit today. Anyway, as always, we'd like to send a cheerio to all our regulars, Jill and Nicole, Mrs. Biggles. Was the biz out there today?
7: No, I haven't seen me number one fan. I'm starting to get a little bit distraught.
6: Maybe he's found something else to go and focus his attentions on.
7: Yeah, I'm losing me touch.
6: You're losing your touch. Plus, we haven't sent a cheque for a while. It'd be nice. Send one in, biz, if you...
7: Yeah, I need one before February,
6: please. Oh, big one. A big one. Of course, Frank and the boys at the shop, the members of the staff of the golf club, all the staff and residents at Cowinda, of course, the staff and patients at the hospital. We hope you're feeling a bit brighter and a bit more chipper today. The cleaners and other folks, the hard work around town, all the travellers who have just tuned in at their accommodation or just driving through town, and there's a fair few travellers in town. Starfest is on, of course, and Torowena show's on as well. There's lots going on around the area. Pony Club packed up yesterday and went home. They had a little march down the street.
7: A few stray horses there in the centre here.
6: Come down. There's a bargain.
7: A few leftovers.
6: Make sure that you leave your money in the honesty tin by the...
7: Probably should have done it in the dark.
6: In the dark, yep. And, of course, so welcome to all the visitors to town, and look forward to seeing you throughout the day and over the weekend, because it is a nice long weekend here.
7: And you can throw in your demerit points this weekend too, mate. You're allowed to have it this weekend.
6: Yes, I jumped the gun a bit last weekend, but please drive carefully. Double demerits are enforced until Tuesday. Yeah, so, just keep those. Well, that's the cruise controls for. I love it. I seriously love cruise control in my car. Click it on and you cannot get in trouble.
7: Well, you can if you set the cruise control like I do.
6: No, we've got to set the cruise control. Don't forget today, folks, as well, from 9 o'clock this morning, the Driver Reviver Centre will be open. So if you're a good 100K from us at the moment, you're picking us up, no problem at all. 9 o'clock. It'll be staffed, and it's staffed over the full long weekend, of course, and that's a call in, have a break, get out of the car for a while, talk to the lovely people there, have a cuppa, coffee.
7: You're doing a stint this year, or what?
6: Yes, I'm doing a stint this coming Tuesday. As a matter of fact, call in, see me if you're still around on Tuesday morning. The wife and I will be down there from 9 a.m. till midday. So, always do it. It's good. You meet some fascinating people. Absolutely.
7: No doubt.
6: Everybody's got a story. It's and it's great, and it's always great to meet people and find out how far they've actually strayed to come into Coonabarabran, because some of them, have come long distances. Anyway, welcome to all you folks, and keep those things in mind and drive to the conditions today, because there is going to be a bit of rain around. It's a bit overcast out there. Watch out for those furry little things coming out from the bush, because the little dark ones, they look just like the tar on the road. They are seriously, those little grey ones come out, they are seriously, I'm looking to the bush and they're in front of you. They get you every time. And, of course, the hardy folks out there picking, good morning for it this morning. As a matter of fact, that bit of cloud cover. Be very, very good. And they listen to the program every Saturday morning. Thanks so much for your company. We'll see if we can entertain you over the next 55-odd minutes. And there's plenty to get through, so stay around.

0: for the very last time this year. Oh, no. Penultimate one, because we've got to talk about it next week, I suppose.
1: Yeah, and then
0: we're going into the World Cup. But
1: yeah, you're going off a bit premature, mate.
0: Well, I was going to say the NRL. Getting into the thing, but for the second last time this season, we're talking about the NRL. And normally that anybody who listens to this program understands that this time of the year, that dominates pretty much the first part of the show. Because we've always got plenty to talk about. There's always stuff to go on. But this way, we're just going to go back and have a look at the round three of the finals last weekend. And I've got to say, if you were a couch potato last weekend, you were absolutely in seventh heaven.
1: Well, there's a bit on.
0: Oh, fantastic. I mean, final on Friday night, grand final AFL Saturday, final on Sunday, classic final on Sunday, and then
1: cricket Sunday night,
0: cricket and rugby union on Sunday night. It was just, man, it was TV was an overload.
1: Yep,
0: absolute overload.
1: Some good games too. The AFL's, yeah.
0: We'll get to that. Yeah, let's get to the grand the league though. Up in Suncorp on the Friday, the Dolphins and the Roosters went at it, and the Roosters just basically showed they're a class above.
1: Yep.
0: The defence was that good. As we mentioned on the program the other Saturday when we were predicting who the outcome, we basically brought it down to two elements. If it was going to be defensive, it's going to be the Roosters. If it was going to be flat-out attack, probably going to be the Dolphins. In the end, it was a defensive game, and the Roosters stood up 36 points to 20. And basically added to what you've been saying all year, haven't they?
1: Yeah. Yeah, I wasn't going to say it, mate. I said yesterday was the last time I was going to talk about this. I know you've been trying to convert me all year, but, yeah, I never saw that in the Dolphins that they could actually go with one of the top sides as far as defensive
0: football went.
1: They're all out attack. Their forward pack went missing last week.
0: How do they fix it? How do they fix that for next season sort of thing? I mean, they're going to lose some players.
1: But I think they're one of the teams that have gone with the changes.
0: Yep.
1: And the changes...
0: Oh, changes in the rules.
1: Yeah. And... You know, if it's a try fest,
0: they're on.
1: They'll win.
0: Yeah,
1: because their back line's
0: incredible,
1: unbelievable pace.
0: Yeah.
1: Hammer can score a try from anywhere off. You know, he's got that pace to get
0: Cobbo,
1: there. Selwyn and Cobbo, Herbie Farnworth. You know, they're awesome. But I just when it comes down to the final end of the year, where teams really start getting a bit of grit in. Yeah, that's why I just don't rate them.
0: Yep.
1: And there's a number of teams in there. Cowboys are another team.
0: Oh, there's a fair few in there.
1: You know, Sharks, that everyone raves about them all year round.
0: Yeah, but Sharks have always got that cloud hanging over the top of them.
1: Same as the Dolphins. Yeah. For me, the Sharks and the Dolphins are the same thing,
0: yeah.
1: And how do they fix it? Well, I still think that the forward pack's got a lot to do with it.
0: Mm.
1: And, you know, Flegler just got pummeled.
0: Mm.
1: And, like, you know, Gilbert hasn't played a lot of football in the last three years through injuries.
0: And in fairness to Flegler's the same.
1: Yeah, exactly. Yeah. And, Marshall King, he's not a bad hooker. He's got some young second rowers and that there coming through. Yeah, it'll probably take time and just maybe a little bit of a tweak in the coaching.
0: Oh, I think Christian Wolf's a fantastic coach.
1: Oh, that speaks for itself, hasn't it? He's won stuff in the over in the Super League.
0: Mm.
1: He's taken over the poison chalice of Wayne Bennett and never missed a beat, really.
0: Yep.
1: So, I think they got the basis there. Unfortunately, they're losing some.
0: They're going to lose some talent, in the off-season.
1: Cody Nicarima, like, that's a huge loss. Like, he's not a player that you'd put in front of anyone in the competition, but he's a real good foil for young Izzy Katoa.
0: Yeah.
1: And he's going to be a huge loss.
0: Yeah.
1: You're also losing Jermaine Osako, who's been there.
0: Going to Melbourne?
1: Yeah. He's been their main point. Like, well, their point scorer for the they come in.
0: Herbie Farnworth to the Chooks.
1: Is that definite?
0: Well, yeah.
1: you'd imagine so. If they want him, they'll get him.
0: If Uncle Nick wants him,
1: well, you know, Cherry Evans going, so they got their cash roll again to buy another premiership.
0: What
1: team.
0: Do you reckon? What's Herbie worth on the? Be mil? Will he be a mil? Oh, if he goes to fullback, he will be.
1: If he goes to full, if they pick, they buy him as a fullback, definitely.
0: That's the talk. Yeah.
1: You know, he's at centre. I still reckon he's 900,000.
0: Oh, definitely. Yeah.
1: Well, he's the best centre in the game.
0: Yep.
1: But yeah.
0: Yeah. So they're losing some good players out of that side. Where they shop to replace those players?
1: Well, they got George Williams coming for them next year.
0: Yep.
1: From England.
0: Probably, he'll fit right in because it was him, Farnworth, and the new big bloke from Newcastle. Help me out here. The winger.
1: Oh, yeah. Oh, last year.
0: In the Poppies.
1: And Brimson.
0: And Brimson.
1: There's talk about Brimson could possibly go there as well. But, yeah, I don't know. It's a bit of a hard environment to pick up players at the moment when there's all the money being splashed around with the new teams.
0: With the new teams, yeah, and that sort of thing. So maybe to pick up some quality on a short-term, 12-month basis.
1: Yeah.
0: That might
1: They've got some decent players in that. Like they won the Queensland Cup.
0: Yeah.
1: The Dolphins, so their feeder team. There's some decent players in there.
0: Be interesting to see how they go up against Penrith in.
1: They'll get bashed.
0: Well, that'll be the test to see how they do.
1: Looking at the Queensland League this year, I don't think they're in.
0: Haven't seen any of it. To tell you the truth,
1: I don't think it's the same class as
0: the previous months.
1: The Reggies down here.
0: But. Yeah, it's going to be a challenge for them next year, but a fantastic season nonetheless. You know, you don't get to within a game of the grand final without having a brilliant season. But, yeah, move across to the Chooks. Brilliant. They just played controlled football. You've got
1: typical Roosters, like it. Every year they're slow starters under Robinson. Like they just peak at the right time, and they've been lucky this year. Their injury toll hasn't been as bad as it has been for the last 3 or 4 years. They've been hammered with injury, and as per normal, some good buys in the off season.
0: Reasonable.
1: Yeah. A bloke that's 40s, won premierships, played Origin, played international football.
0: Smart buy, though. Yeah. I mean, the Manly faithful hated him doing it. The Eastern Suburbs faithful hated him coming there. And then he's just got in, he shut them all up, and he's just got on. And play 37 years old, and he's playing in a grand final.
1: Yeah, I didn't agree with it, and I still don't. Like they lost Sandon Smith out of it, and we've seen the results of Sandon Smith going to another team that was a wooden spooners last year, and look how well he's played. Like I think they probably still get to the same position they are this year without him, because I think for me the biggest injection's been Reece Robson.
0: Since
1: he's got on a roll, and the development of Sammy Walker, Billy Smith's played a full
0: he's
1: year.
0: He's had a good year.
1: Yeah. Robert Toyo's gone from the level he went to last year as a nobody to Origin, now to be in a premier centre, and that back row, like Fichetti. You hadn't even heard of Fichetti yesterday.
0: No.
1: He's been one of their stalwarts all year. Yeah. Like, he's a new one. You got Sia Wong.
0: Yeah.
1: Those two are keeping out Angus Crichton. out of the second row.
0: And
1: Fenua White, he had 1 year, last year playing for New Zealand with Fisher Harris and Tarpany and the likes, and now he's probably arguably one of the best front rowers in the world. You know, the development in those players, and then you got the freak out there on the wing.
0: Well, both sides.
1: And then you got Mr. Reliable that can jump across the top of anybody. Yeah, if you can kick it good enough, I'll catch it.
0: Yeah, exactly. Yeah.
1: You know, and Tedesco still back in Origin this year. So, you know, right across the board.
0: They're a class side.
1: And they've always got that potential there, but you know, they put it together, and you know, some people started writing them off at the end because he'd lost a few games, and they rested all the players. And
0: it's smart move in the end. Yeah. Well, look, you thought there was there's a school of thought out there that the minor premiership means so much to them. It doesn't mean a thing to them, apparently. If you're prepared to sacrifice to give yourself a chance,
1: it's a chunk of change. It's 100,000.
0: Yeah, which is a drop.
1: And a lot of the clubs give it to the players, so 100,000 by 30, it's not.
0: Yeah, it's not a whole lot of money.
1: You know, they're going to get match payments for playing in the finals.
0: Yes, that's right. Yeah.
1: So, and bonuses from that, like, you know.
0: Yeah.
1: It's all about the long game, isn't it?
0: Well, that's what they played at the Roosters. Let's play the long game rather than the short game, and it's paid off for them.
1: Yeah,
0: I mean, you know, they've had a tough series to get there, and
1: I think they probably had one of the softer runs. Like they played Penrith in the first one, but
0: got beat 19.
1: Yeah, and that was a good hit out for them, but they didn't. You know, it wasn't a bruising affair against the Dolphins.
0: No. 19-12, they won that one. They lost that one to Penrith.
1: But they tick another box. They beat Penrith this year. Like, that's been their thing for the last however many years, since they won a grand final, which was 19. So the last 7 years, they have not been able to beat Penrith or Melbourne. And they've ticked those boxes this year.
0: Which is something for them.
1: Yeah.
0: Move across to the other game that was on the Sunday, which saw the Penrith Panthers taking on the Newcastle Knights. Everybody thought that this would be a cakewalk for the Panthers. And then things happened throughout the game. It changed. An injury to Nathan Cleary, just when they were starting to get the ascendancy going.
1: Yeah.
0: And the Knights lost a player for 45 minutes, played a man down, and got up and won the thing 22 points to 14 against the Panthers.
1: Yeah, well done to the Knights.
0: Herculean effort. It's brilliant.
1: They've done that twice now. Like, they did it against Warriors.
0: Yep. They haven't had it. Yeah, and away. Yeah.
1: Mate, their transformation's been brilliant.
0: Yep.
1: And despite the injuries they've had, like, they got this pretty good spine on paper, but they've hardly run it out all year. But it's credit to Holbrook, the way he's, you know, and Sand and Smith, for me, like I said earlier, like, you know, going from the Roosters losing him, he's shown how good a footballer he is. He was, you know, Brown and Sharp are going to be the halves.
0: Yep.
1: And Ponga and you know, Croslin was always going to be, that was going to be the spine.
0: Yep.
1: But every time one of those players has dropped out,
0: Sandon Smith
1: has come in and filled, whether he's filled at 5'8", whether he's filled at halfback. He has played games at hooker as well.
0: Mm.
1: Whatever he's had to do, he's done brilliantly. And the same with Fletcher Sharp and Fletcher Hunt when Pong has been out.
0: Yep.
1: They've all, and Brown.
0: They've stepped up. It's been the next man mentality, and they've all stepped up.
1: And they haven't had a forward pack all year. Like, Trey Mooney was a great buy for him. He was good. He was injured for a while, suspension, injured again. Saifidi was probably one of the best props in the game just before Origin. And then through injury and suspension, he's hardly been there. But they've unearthed two unbelievable second rowers in McEwen and Manalau.
0: Yeah.
1: And
0: Big Francis.
1: Yeah, he's a beast.
0: Yeah, you got a picture of him up on the wall at your house, haven't you?
1: Oh, mate, yeah. I love the young Polynesian fellas that just, that can play that wide edge game.
0: Yeah, he's something else.
1: And they got hands, like they're so athletic.
0: He's going toe-to-toe with Moses Leota the other week.
1: Yeah, no,
0: And I mean, that's just something that's something you wouldn't want to do on any day of the week.
1: So those two matchups on the weekend coming, the second row matchups,
0: going to be brilliant. Got to be sad for Penrith.
1: They're the best team in the comp all year by far.
0: Yep.
1: It just didn't quite pan out for them in the end.
0: The way it went, they were just starting to get on top, and then the hip drop to Nathan Cleary.
1: Yeah.
0: Banged his ankle, that was it, and then they lost Blaise Talangi.
1: And Dylan Walker played half the game with... half the game with no knee.
0: Yeah, and you've got to ask yourself the question too, how fit was Isaiah Yeo as well?
1: Mitch Kenny missed pretty much all the year. He came back for the last three games.
0: Yeah, pretty much the walking wounded.
1: Everyone in the community's happy that Penrith's out, but, because everyone's sick of watching Penrith win, but for me... they deserve everything they get.
0: Absolutely.
1: Any team that's lost, they've lost 26 high-grade first graders in this period of time.
0: Yep.
1: Now, any team that can do that and still win four comps and make seven prelims,
0: yep,
1: and lose 26 high-class first graders... They deserve everything they get.
0: Of course they do.
1: And still winning Jersey flag, still winning cup.
0: The pathways there is brilliant.
1: Yeah, their whole setup, they deserve to keep winning. Of course
0: they do. Yep. Which brings us across to the grand final, which got set up very nicely between the Roosters and the Knights. And that'll unfold tomorrow evening. 7:30, so late. I know. To be day thing.
1: They're never going to change it.
0: Oh, they won't change it now because it works in with the television rights. That's what they want. It's just ridiculous. But
1: it's just lucky it's on a long weekend.
0: Yeah, well, that's where they get away with it because it's not a work day Monday, But I mean, they just, what used to be some of the favourite times of my life going out on a grand final day, and you go out and you watch, all three grades. It used to be great.
1: The spectacle, the football you'd get, you watch, if you go back through the comp for the year, go and have a look at the two or three o'clock games where the gun sides have been playing in those three o'clock games or those 2 o'clock Sunday games. Where it's just been a dry track.
0: Yep.
1: When the gun sides have played in them, which they don't often do because they're not the TV games.
0: Yeah.
1: We put the good teams on the night games where, it's a bit slippery and, imagine Roosters and Dolphins like point scoring machines playing on a dry track.
0: Really dry track, yeah. Oh, yeah.
1: You want to see points, apparently. That's what they want to see.
0: Well, you'd see plenty of them.
1: They changed the rules every second minute to see all this expansive football. Put the grand final on a dry day.
0: I know. It's a dry
1: track in the middle of the day. Like, seriously.
0: Yeah, I know, mate. And that's what it used to be like. You'd get out there early in the morning, first game was on, you watch the crowd build up around the thing, you watch all three grades, you'd be nice and sunburnt by the afternoon, well lubricated.
1: Yeah.
0: And then, by 5 o'clock, 5:30... off you go, wander back home. We hear if they're going to be happy or sad.
1: Yeah. And for me, they get more in there watching the women play at the start of it too, and the games beforehand because it's at 8 o'clock at night.
0: Yeah,
1: people are not coming to watch the first ones.
0: Exactly, it's too long a day, particularly if you've got kids and you take the kids along, and not to mention what it'll cost you.
1: Yeah, well, that too.
0: You know, sitting in there eating and drinking in the thing all day. No. Anyway, punters have the Roosters in front, probably rightfully so, too, at $1.45. The Knights at $2.80. I think that basically goes out the door a bit, though, don't you? Grand final, anything can happen.
1: As much as I'd love to see Newcastle win, I don't, like I said yesterday, I don't give them any chance at all, to be honest. I just, the thing, like last week's game, I just think that's going to play a massive toll on
0: it. It's taken a lot out of them.
1: And, you know, the hype down there in Newcastle, you got players that have never even played finals football till this year. I just think that's going to be a big ask for them.
0: Yeah,
1: they're going to have plenty of fans and
0: there'll be support.
1: And I just
0: coming out there kazoo.
1: I could just see the Roosters being so clinical in this first 30 minutes that they could just blow them off the park.
0: Well, one of the old adages is going to go by the by, that no team that's had 50 put on them in a season, or no team from outside the top four has ever won it. So Newcastle,
1: well, they can blow that one out of the water.
0: They can blow that one out of and the Roosters 50. Can blow the 50 out of the water.
1: So, well, that 50 rule, that's gone anyway, because there's only one team that can get 50 points put on this year anyway, wasn't there?
0: Sorry?
1: There's only one team or two teams that didn't get 50 on them this year anyway.
0: You put out there a couple of them.
1: I think it'll be only the Warriors and Penrith definitely didn't.
0: Didn't have it.
1: I don't think the Warriors got 50 points put on them, but everyone else did.
0: Yeah. So, interesting to see what happens there. That'll change that. Looking across the thing, no real changes. The only change is...
1: Connor Watson got ruled out yesterday.
0: Got ruled out, and that brings in... That
1: they hadn't named it yesterday.
0: They did on the news last
1: did
0: night.
1: They? Yeah, that Urlo.
0: Yep.
1: Yep.
0: He's come in. He's come in to replace Connor Watson.
1: And Croslin, obviously, he got ruled out, and they've brought in young Thomas Kent to replace him, and then they brought Diesel Hagen could make his debut.
0: Hmm. Harrison Graham come in to...
1: Oh, yeah, Graham.
0: Graham sorry, has cancer, gone in to replace back, Phoenix Croslin, yeah.
1: Yeah, cancer back row.
0: Yeah. Anyway, we're pretty much like...
1: I'd love to see Newcastle win, but I just
0: The heart says Newcastle, but the head says the Roosters.
1: There's just too much. There's right across the board, like... And you look at the matchups, there's going to be some great matchups there. Toya on Bradman Best, what a matchup. The second row matchups.
0: Oh, it's going to be great.
1: You know, the wingers, you know.
0: Oh, the one that we really liked was, Toya and Best.
1: Yeah.
0: Dom Young and Daniel Tupu. But, of course, my man. I love Mark Nanakonawasi. He's just something else. But the halves, I think they're just the halves, too much experience there. But young Fletcher Sharp but Sandon Smith, he's going to... Well, I don't think they're going to fall for getting your pants pulled down and turning your back on them and watching a guy go racing past you. That one's not going to happen this week.
1: Yeah. Penrith were dialed. They'd left the building. They were on the way to the hospital with their mate.
0: Adam G's going to be the ref, which is probably a good
1: thing.
0: It's
1: better than the alternative.
0: But I don't know who's in the bunker.
1: Yeah, he's not there either.
0: Good. Then if he's not in the bunker...
1: he'll be at the tab.
0: Yeah, he'll be at the tab. So there we go. All right. So yeah, Roosters for mine, Roosters for you, Roosters for Woz down there in Newcastle, although he's a Newcastle supporter. It'll pan out tomorrow, and hopefully it's going to be a really good game, not marred by injury or controversy. It's just going to be a great game of footy to watch, although we've got to wait till 7:30 on Sunday night to see it, which is absolutely just ridiculous.
1: It should be a good game on prior to it too, the women's, the Roosters.
0: Roosters and the Broncos.
1: Broncos, yeah. Mm.
0: Yeah, so it'll be good.
1: That's the
0: Isabella Cattle.
1: The best two teams that money can buy in the competition.
0: Yeah, considering they took the best player out of Newcastle and took her up to Brisbane.
1: Yeah, and you got Tamika Upton in there, the Dally M the last 2 years.
0: Yeah.
1: And then the last two Dally M's before that, they're playing at the Roosters.
0: Brigginshaw's retired, isn't she?
1: She will after today.
0: Oh, so she's going to play that one last match.
1: Yeah.
0: And, of course, the, what do they call that thing? It's the State Cup, is it? What do they call it?
1: State Cup, yeah.
0: Is it the State Cup?
1: I think it might be the State Cup, yeah. Penrith v. the Dolphins.
0: Yeah. So,
1: yeah, well, it's Queensland Cup and the New South Wales Cup, yeah, so it would be State
0: Origin
1: Cup.
0: Origin State of, yeah. I'm just looking down the thing. Can't see a name for it. Anyway. Yeah, so Queensland vs New South Wales.
1: Yeah.
0: And that's Penrith up against the Dolphins.
1: Yeah.
0: And we think Penrith there. So we're going, Penrith, Roosters?
1: Yeah, only because I can't go past Isabel Kelly.
0: She's good.
1: I think the halves for the Roosters women's teams is a bit better than the Bronx.
0: Yeah, that's
1: damn. Even though Jess Southwell's
0: there. Wonder what the weather's going to be like there. Should be interesting.
1: Yeah.
0: All right. That it?
1: Yeah. Well, we're going to run out of time to do anything else.
0: Yeah, AFL Grand Final last week, as we mentioned. What a sensational game. It had everything.
1: Yeah, it was... Probably
0: it was
1: the best final series I've watched for a while. Like, if you just take... Like, they should have just played a round robin with the top four.
0: Yeah.
1: Because every time the top four played each other, the games were unbelievable.
0: Unbelievably good.
1: The rest of the comp weren't even in it.
0: Yep.
1: That Brisbane Lions team, they just never beat. They can just score so quick, you know.
0: Well, I mean,
1: They
0: were 17 points behind with, 5 or 6 minutes to go.
1: Yeah, with under 5 minutes to go.
0: Under 5 minutes to go. And they're going, what's that Wharfie thing? What is that? The Wharfie type?
1: Yeah, that was means that, yeah.
0: They've won it.
1: Yeah.
0: And they're all up. And then you just watch snatching victory from the jaws of defeat. And they just went bang, bang. Bang.
1: That's just what they do.
0: And gotcha.
1: Yeah.
0: It was just unbelievable. You just watch the air just go out of the stadium.
1: Yeah.
0: The supporters. It was brilliant.
1: I feel sorry for Freo. Best team in the comp all year. But, you know.
0: You've got to do it.
1: You've still got to peak. Brisbane peaked and they peaked last year. They come from nowhere. They win 3 in a row.
0: But they were there. They had it, They had it. And normally you'd look at that, you'd say, 17? Nah, there's no way knowing in that amount of time they're going to pull it back.
1: Yeah, there's that sort of type of team, that Lions, so you just can't keep them out.
0: And the coach is retired now. He stood down. He said, for 10 years of doing this
1: and a three-peat in it, good on him.
0: He'll go. Comes from Melbourne, does he?
1: I think so.
0: Yeah, I think he's a Victorian. He's going back home.
1: Yeah,
0: which is good on him. But what a brilliant grand final! And it had Kylie. It had everything.
1: No, I couldn't care less. Were there for the game, but yeah,
0: that wasn't a bad pre. It wasn't a bad pre-game.
1: I don't watch it.
0: Oh, I did. I thought it was good. Yeah, I just
1: only watch the NRL. They can put whoever they want on. I couldn't care less. It could be my favourite star, and I still wouldn't watch it.
0: Yeah,
1: I just I'm there for the game.
0: I know, it adds to the theatre. But with them, everything's traditional. You see, that's what I like about the AFL. They have the big game show. They have the thing at three. They don't move it. Yeah, People say, "Oh, it's no." This is how we've always done it. This is the way we do it. So they put on a really good pre-game show, and then they put on a big, big finish.
1: Yeah.
0: And it's great. And then at the end of it, everybody claps, and they all go home because it's at the MCG. They disperse very quickly. There's no hanging around. There's no traffic problems there. It's a great ground to get in and out of.
1: Yeah.
0: So, but congratulations to the Brisbane Lions and commiserations to Freo. But what a final. It was a classic. I loved it. It was real good. And then we move up to Sunday night, and then the rugby union was on. And I didn't give the Wallabies a snowball's chance in hell of beating South Africa. Yet what do? They get up and win 42 points to 38 with 11 on 15.
1: Yeah.
0: For four of them. Sent off. Take it. Go away. 11 on 15.
1: Oh, yeah.
0: So there's the key. Go out there, get set off. That'll open up the field for you. It was unbelievable. And I thought, you've got to be joking. And then, I thought, you're kidding. No. And then I get sent off and I thought, oh, nah. Then another one, nah. Mm-hmm. Now, this is the same side that's beaten the All Blacks twice this year, not the Australian side.
1: Yeah, that's right.
0: And Australia come up against New Zealand in the first round of the Bledisloe Cup on the 10th, next weekend. They've finally got to be looking now, knowing that they've beat South Africa, who comprehensively had beaten New Zealand. They've got a real chance this time.
1: Yeah, we'll see. Let's not go too early.
0: No, I don't want to go too early. I'm just saying that... Normally, they come up this, I don't even blink at it because I think, you're not going to get near the All Blacks. It's a psychological thing.
1: Yeah, and I still think that's the case. Like, we haven't been humbled by South Africa for the same amount of time as we have been for New Zealand. We've still been competitive against South Africa, not New Zealand. It's still a massive step to beat the Kiwis in the Bledisloe Cup.
0: Yep.
1: It means more to them than anything in the world, that Bledisloe Cup. But it took a leaguey to get them over the top of the world champs.
0: Yep.
1: There's the difference.
0: There's the difference.
1: Get rid of the union coaches and bring in a leaguey.
0: I mean, Les Kiss has had a phenomenal success there.
1: The union coaches and bring in a leaguey.
0: I mean, Les Kiss has had a phenomenal success there so far.

0: Yep.
1: You get keys to the city if you get in between the blinders like a cup.
0: Absolutely, without a doubt. Move across to the EPL. There's a rest round this weekend. I'll tell you what's coming up in just a second. So the games that got played last week, as I say, that we got the break this week, but round 6 of 38 comes up next Saturday. The 10th sees Arsenal taking on Leeds, Aston Villa taking on Brentford, and then move across to the Sunday. We see Ipswich Town taking on Fulham, Chelsea go against Bournemouth, Sunderland against Brighton, Man United up against Tottenham Hotspurs, Crystal Palace taking on Nottingham Forest on the Monday, Hull taking on Everton on Monday, Liverpool and Manchester City on the Monday, then on the Tuesday, Coventry taking on Newcastle. Current table looks this way. Man City out in front, followed by Arsenal, Brighton, Brentford, Leeds, Liverpool, Everton, Hull, Newcastle, Chelsea, Ipswich, Man United, Nottingham Forest, Sunderland, Crystal Palace, Aston Villa, Bournemouth, Coventry, Fulham, and my wonderful Spurs are sitting right at the bottom. Good on you. Tottenham, love you. Got to be happy with that. Also, the A-League doesn't start until the end. I'm pretty sure it's the end of this month, didn't we say? The 30th?
1: Yeah.
0: Yeah, they don't kick off.
1: Sounds good.
0: Till the 30th. All right. Time to talk some cricket.
1: Yeah, well, hasn't been much to talk about for the poor old Aussies in their 3-1 days against South Africa, other than they got a win last week.
0: New Duckworth Lewis.
1: The rain helped them out. Helped them out there. They finally got a competitive total of 322, but still squandered a fair bit on that for mine. Off to good starts again. Yeah, Mitch Marsh, 56. Travis Head, 24. Cooper Connolly got a start, 23. Ollie Peake got 48. Ollie Peake's been pretty good. Carey with 74. Matty Renshaw continues to score runs over there. Cam Green was looking good, but he hurt himself there.
0: Yeah.
1: It's like he pulled an abductor
0: muscle. An abductor muscle.
1: Yeah, but yeah, we'll see what happens. They've had a few injury concerns there leading in. Josh Inglis is another one leading in this into the test series, so it's going to be interesting to see who they pick for the test. But all in all, yeah, they weren't too bad, but a few collapses there. But yeah, South Africa over there, well, you know, they're always going to be a hard team to beat on their home ground. But there were some signs there, you know, like say Cooper Connolly. I haven't been a fan of his, but he's starting to develop into something. I've seen a little bit more technique there.
0: Mm-hmm.
1: I still, they keep pushing him for a number three position. Just technically, I don't know whether he's there yet or not. But Ollie Peake has been one of the, like he's only, I don't know how old Ollie Peake is. He's probably only 19 or 20.
0: A young bloke, yeah.
1: Yeah. A lot of raps on him, and yeah, you can see why, playing down there in the middle order. He's got some talent there. So yeah, some good signs, but some, you know, just got that aging group at the moment, and a few injuries coming out of it. So be interesting to see. They've flown Nick Maddison and Sammy Harper.
0: Mm-hmm.
1: Over as replacements in the squad. So Sammy Harper, who's been playing for Victoria forever, little short wicketkeeper. You've probably seen him in the T20s.
0: Mm-hmm.
1: Good slogger of the ball, but really never done anything. So, but they've flown him over. He scored 100 for Australia A over there over in India last week, so he's been flown over as a replacement for Josh Inglis, obviously because he's a wicketkeeper.
0: Yeah.
1: And he's batting. Bit left field, Nick Maddison, He hasn't played Test

0: I think his last test cricket was probably in South Africa last time we toured there. And, yeah, don't see why we're picking him, but anyway, he must have some form on the board at the moment.
1: So
0: I just, yeah, some strange decisions being made there. George Bailey, oh, I don't know.
1: You think he's passed his use by date as a selector?
0: Like that Nathan McSweeney, that's, you know, been there or thereabouts. He got dropped because he got bowled out by Bumrah, who was bowled out everybody. And it's like, he's, you know, he's been scoring runs consistently in the Sheffield Shield for the last 2 or 3 years. Like, Sam Constance just wipes him. I just don't know what they're thinking, the selectors, at times. Anyway, we'll see. We'll could see. Be wrong.
1: Okay. All right. That's the cricket wrap, is it?
0: Yeah, pretty much, mate. Yeah, I can't even remember when the tests start, but the tests aren't too far away, so...
1: Yeah, Bill. I did write it down somewhere, I think. No.
0: It just won't. It's not coming up at the moment, but...
1: Yeah, that's okay. Move across to Formula One. Azerbaijan Grand Prix was run and won the other week by George Russell in his Mercedes. Max Verstappen in the Red Bull finished second. Isaac Hadjar in the Red Bull finished third. Charles Leclerc fourth. And Kimi Antonelli, the gun, is absolutely killing them at the moment, come in fifth there. They moved to Bahrain, and the Bahrain GP is going to be in Malaysia. There you go. I think it's got something to do with a slight war that's happening in and around that particular part of the world. And that's tomorrow. Those standings there at the moment, I haven't got a thing, but as far as the overall ratings go, Kimi Antonelli's in front by at least 100 and something other points. It's looking like Kimi's going to pick up. It keeps going the way he's going. Still a fair few rounds of Formula One to go. It's going to pick up his maiden world championships. And our mate Oscar's fallen by the by. And I think he's just frustrated. He needs a new team and a new direction. And great driver. I mean, it just comes. These guys are all. There's just a fraction
0: and
1: in them.
0: It's it comes down. They can be red hot one year and then.
1: It comes down to the car.
0: They change the cars and
1: exactly. It comes down to the car. They change the rules. They do. Yeah. They make a tweak here. And got the ability, and he's got youth on his side as well. So I mean, he can spend a bit of time. But it's just amazing that the younger they are in this sport, there must be a fearless thing, a factor about them. They just go and go and go. I mean, but anyway, if you're interested in the Bahrain GP, it'll be on somewhere. It's tomorrow at 6 p.m. at the Sepang Circuit in beautiful downtown Malaysia. So there we go. Darts report, my man.
0: Yeah, so I had the knockout comps. Went into the second round this week, semi-finals basically. The Golf Club Unicorns took on the Reapers, and we won 8-3 there, so knocked the Reapers out.
1: Mm-hmm.
0: In the other game, the Imperial Lizards took on the Royal Gargoyles, and the Royal Gargoyles come out on top there.
1: Go to Royals.
0: So
1: go to Gargoyles.
0: So next week is the Unicorns v the Gargoyles in the final of the knockout comp.
1: Right. Okay.
0: And that'll be held up the golf club.
1: How was your chucking?
0: Been pretty solid for the last 2 weeks.
1: Mm.
0: Hit every double that come in front of me, so.
1: Wow.
0: This rib cartilage is really good.
1: It's full. Does it hold your back from doing something?
0: Yeah, because I'm so still because I don't want to move.
1: It's steadied you.
0: Yeah, it has. Yeah, because I can't. Yeah, there's no movement there. I'm just throwing from the elbow and just yeah.
1: Good on you.
0: I've been pretty solid the last couple of weeks. Back to the old days.
1: What happens after the knockout finishes?
0: The knockout finishes next week, and then we've have our presentation night is on the 7th of November.
1: Right, fantastic.
0: Yeah. Looks like it could be a little bit of a shindig this year. We've got Nikki D's taking over all the decorations and the running of it. So, it could be a good night.
1: Okay. It will be a good
0: night. So, yeah, she wants it semi-formal. She wants everyone to dress up a bit.
1: Oh, okay.
0: Yeah.
1: Dust off the old bow tie.
0: Be interesting to see what Nick comes up with, but, yeah, she does that a fair bit for other parties and stuff, so, yeah, it'd be good.
1: A good nice 70s theme for you. You can put your bell-bottoms on them and that fluoro shirt.
0: Like I said, I've got plenty of things to dress up in, so if I could fit into them.
1: Okay, moving on to golf. Today, the Astronomy Cup is on today down there at the golf course. Of course, last night they had the Science in the Pub down there. Big crowd down there last night. I drove down just to have a bit of a look, and I was down there early, and there was a lot of people in there around 5:30. It was a good hour before it started sort of thing. So very popular, the old Science in the Pub down there. And, the Astronomy Cup's going on today. And, yeah, not looking real nice out there, but the course looked very dry, I must admit. Now, you played there the other week in the charity day. How was it when you were out there? It was like that, was it?
0: It looked
1: dry to me when I drove up past there. You know,
0: the course is it's playable.
1: It's playable, is it? Yeah.
0: The greens are they're not real crash hot. But that's just me. I play all over the place and expect a higher standard, but obviously they're having money issues up there and the greens are pretty
1: boring. Yeah, well, I was looking at the fairways. The fairways look like they could do with a good.
0: Yeah, well, they've got no money to pump water.
1: Pump water onto it, yeah, so the Astronomy Cup's today. Hopefully they'll get a good feel for that. That's normally pretty well supported, the Astronomy.
0: Well, it used to be, yeah.
1: So good luck to all those going out there today, and hopefully we'll have some results for next week. All right. Anything else we've missed, Murray?
0: No, I don't think so.
1: Nothing else?
0: We slowly, and then we rush, and then we'd make up time, and now we're
1: now we're squeezing the last bit in. The joys of radio. So sometimes
0: the Test cricket does start on Friday next week too. By the way,
1: which cricket?
0: The Test cricket.
1: Test cricket next Friday.
0: Yeah, I looked that up.
1: Okay, so as we transition through, but don't forget, we'll be getting more into league again this year too with the Rugby League World Cup.
0: Well, I have to get the probie to get up early in the morning.
1: Yeah, good luck with that.
0: And he can come in and give us a bit of a cricket report. Tony's Presidente.
1: He did actually put a...
0: Yeah, but that's not going to cut it, mate.
1: Yeah, that's right. He's got something on... Yeah, that's right. We have to get the Presidente in here to do his cricket report. Absolutely correct. The former cricket captain did.
0: President, yeah. Gnarly.
1: Gnarly boy. Yeah. He was in here all the time. Anyway, let's have a look at the Big Book of Sport. 1920, the Daytona Triangles beat the Columbus Panhandles. You like this? I love these names. 14-0 in the first meeting of the teams belonging to the American Professional Football Association. This was considered the NFL's first game as the APFA became the National Football League in 1922, so only 2 years later before it changed its name. Daytona fullback Lou Paltrow scored the league's first touchdown on a short plunge after setting it up off with a 40-yard run. 1965, dual Melbourne Cup winning Australian jockey Pat Glennon rode champion colt Seabird to victory in the Prix d'Arc de Triomphe in Paris. for an impressive double. Seabird defeated the previously unbeaten French Derby and Grand Prix de Paris winner Reliance by 6 lengths. 6 lengths. Glennon also had ridden Seabird to an English Derby victory early that year. God, that's some horse. Mm. That is some horse. 1974, 39-year-old Frank Robson became Major League Baseball's first African-American manager when he was signed as a player-manager by the Cleveland Indians. The former MVP agreed to a one-year contract estimated to be worth $180,000. The signing came 27 years after Jackie Robinson broke the color line in the Major League Baseball. 1989, the Oakland Raiders promoted Art Schell as the first African-American NFL head coach in modern times. The 42-year-old Schell was an outstanding offensive tackle for 15 years with the Raiders and was hired after Raiders boss Al Davis fired Mike Shannon. You're fired. He did a thing. And here we go, 1995, former NFL champion running back O.J. Simpson was found innocent of murder charges relating to the death of his ex-wife Nicole and a friend Ronald Goldman. The jury took less than 4 hours to reach the unanimous decision in the trial that lasted an entire year. Nicole Brown, Simpson and Ronald Goldman were stabbed to death outside her Brentwood townhouse on the 2nd of June 1994. And what do we got here? Kelly Slater, 2008, clinched his world record 9th World Surfing Championship after a round 3 of the Billabong Pro in Spain, dominating 5 of the season's first 8 events. Slater, well, that's that.
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4: Good morning, I'm David Cameron. Victorians have been shaken awake by a 4.8 magnitude earthquake, the state's second strongest. It hit southeast of Melbourne near regional town Leongatha at 1 minute past 2 local time this morning. It was followed by a magnitude 3.1 quake just under an hour later. Geoscience Australia says more than 16,000 reports have been submitted to the agency by people who felt the quake. There have been no reports of any injuries or damage. The New South Wales government says it's investigating a breach of a National Parks and Wildlife Service website by rogue AI agents. OpenAI has confirmed bushfire data that wasn't publicly available was accessed in June, but says no personal information was compromised. The G7 group of industrialised nations has agreed to release 100 million barrels of fuel from stockpiles over the next 4 months. It's intended to relieve pressure on fuel costs. The BBC's Nick Beek reports from Brussels.
5: Across Europe, diesel prices have shot up along with the wider cost of living. So the prospects of a US diesel export ban squeezing European consumers even further focused minds. President Macron hastily convened the G7 and appears to have persuaded President Trump to abandon his threat. Yet another transatlantic rift has been healed for now. But the underlying problems causing this global fuel crisis have not been resolved. Nor can they be, while the wars in Ukraine and Iran continue, the Strait of Hormuz is choked and supply chains remain blocked.
4: The cockatoo has inspired the design for the Brisbane Olympics and Paralympics logo. A video explainer was published on an official YouTube channel last night, ahead of the emblem's official final unveiling on Monday. It's since been removed. The video's description likened the cockatoo's crest to a living torch, reminiscent of the iconic Olympic and Paralympic flame. Brisbane Olympics organisers will hold a media conference on the Gold Coast later this morning. Meantime, the Australian Olympic Committee has paid tribute to former Liberal politician Bruce Baird, who's died aged 84. He was first elected to the New South Wales Parliament in 1984 and is remembered for securing Sydney's bid to host the 2000 Olympic Games. Mr. Baird moved to the federal stage in 1998, serving in the House of Representatives for the seat of Cook until leaving politics in 2007. A popular Australian festival has returned, almost tripling the population of a small New South Wales town this week. The Deniliquin Ute Muster celebrates rural life and Australian Ute culture with competitions and live music. General Manager Vicky Lowry told National Radio News it all started in a bid to lift community spirits during a severe drought.
6: This is our 28th. Two of those were virtual during COVID, where some community people got together to create an event that would help the town when they were going through drought back in 1999, and it has grown from 5,000 people to over 20,000.
4: Sport, and the Sydney Roosters will go into tomorrow's NRL Grand Final without veteran utility Connor Watson. He's been ruled out due to concussion protocols. In the NRLW Grand Final tomorrow, the Roosters will face the Broncos. Brisbane are the defending premiers, beating the Roosters last year, and will be looking for a fifth championship in the competition.
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8: Here they come, warming up.

Well, good morning to Saturday Morning Confusion on 2WCR, your voice, your music, and the sounds of the Warren Bungles. And you've got Rob in the chair, and today we are making a special broadcast from Siding Spring Observatory. Yes, I'm now sitting in the cold, cold up here, on the fourth floor of the Anglo-Australian Telescope. So this is where I'll be for the next few hours talking to you about what's happening up here at the observatory today during open day. But the first thing we'll do is just look at the weather for you. Now I've only got I'll just concentrate on today really for the 3rd of October, Saturday. We're looking at a partly cloudy day and a high chance of rain most likely in the morning and afternoon, and chance of a thunderstorm also during that time. Winds northwest to northeasterly, gusting up to 25k, then becoming light during the evening. They're still forecasting about 50% chance of about 2 mils of rain. Now, down in town, in Coonabarabran, the predicted maximum temperature today is 24 degrees, and sun protection is recommended from 8:20 this morning through till 10 minutes past 3 this afternoon. During this time, the UV index is predicted to reach 9, and that's a very high reading. So that's the forecast for today, and also bear in mind that we're in the northwestern area, and the fire danger rating in our area today is high. That means be ready to act. High does. And so just be aware of that during the day today. So that's the forecast for today. And as I said, we're broadcasting live from up here at Siding Spring Observatory on the fourth floor of the AAT. And here's a song to get us going.

Yep, that was Dragon there and Sunshine, and that's what we want today up here at Siding Springs. Well, the first event that I want to talk about today is actually the Toowoomba Show, because it is on today, and it gets underway a little bit later in the day, around about midday or so. So let me just run through the things that you'll be able to see out of the Toowoomba Show today. By the way, it's their 110th annual show. The amusement rides start at 12 o'clock or 12 midday, go through to 6 p.m. The rodeo is then on. The yard dog trial championships are on, and that's including the final round of the Castlereagh Area Challenge. There's a motorbike gymkhana on, a tractor pull, high jump, dog high jumps, horse ring events. There's pavilion exhibits, of course. That's always something that's at all of the shows. Sheep penning. Now, there's a competition for you. Guess the weight of a sheep. Sorry about that. I knocked the mic around then. You could win up $150 if you can guess the weight of the sheep. There's the athletic and novelty events. Touring egg throwing competition, always good fun. Toowoomba broom throwing. There'll be various markets and displays and full bar facilities, and there'll be live entertainment to keep you entertained from 6:30 this evening. So all those things are happening at the Toowoomba Show today, Saturday the 3rd of October, and it's their 110th Toowoomba Show. So good on you guys and girls out that way. And here's a song to go along with that. Okay.

Yeah, that was there was the Monkees there, Last Train to Clarksville. Before that, we were listening to a band called The Last Connection, and that song was called Are We There Yet? Now, I'm just looking at the temperature in town at the present time. I'm up here at Siding Springs, so I'm just looking at our weather station down at the showground. It's 16.9 degrees down there at the present time, with 73% humidity and a barometric pressure of 1,025.4 hectopascals. And there's been no rain enough to register yet, just a few sprinkles and a few spots. But it is a bit overcast, and they are predicting about 20% chance of a little bit of rain a bit later in the day. So just be aware of that. Now, broadcasting live from the fourth floor of the Anglo-Australian Telescope. So let me tell you what's happening about Siding Spring Open Day. It's the one day of the year when Siding Spring Observatory in Coonabarabran does open its telescopes to the public. It's your chance to take a closer look at Australia's largest optical telescope site. It comprises about 11 telescopes up here all together, all doing different things. It's a great family day out. Presentations by internationally acclaimed astronomers, science displays, food stalls, solar observing, and activities for the kids. It's a free event. You just need to turn up here and be worried. And don't worry about having to walk around all over the place, because there'll be some little minibuses to take you around. But I do want to let you know that the weather up at Siding Spring Observatory is quite different to what it is down in town. So make sure that you bring up a jacket, a waterproof jacket. It can get very cold up here on the mountain at times, and it's quite cold inside the AAT building where I am at the present time. So I'm slowly having to warm up a bit. Make sure you bring along some money for food and drinks. There's a hat and sunscreen would be good, water bottle, camera, and make sure you wear some comfortable shoes, because you'll be on your feet a fair bit during the day. So that's what you should bring as you come up to the top of the mountain. The next thing to look at is, of course, what can you see up here? Well, you can take a tour of the AAT, come inside and say hello to us here on the fourth floor. But you can go out on the AAT catwalk, and that's always a great thing for people to do. You can also tour the 2.3-metre telescope, the Eye Telescope, and the Huntsman Telescope. There'll be lots of food stalls up here. Pellicle pottery up here. A rotary barbecue is running up here also. And the little coffee cart will be here to give you some pretty decent coffee. There's different walks to go on. You can go to the Stars Planetarium. Tamworth Astronomy Club will be doing solar viewing. There's all sorts of other little activities that people will introduce you to if you come up here. Also, the Royal Fire Service will have a display and an information day. And Donna the Astronomer will be also doing solar viewing. So they're the things that you can do today. Now, it opens at 9:30 this morning, so don't come up just yet, because you won't be able to get in. Opens at 9:30 this morning and goes all the way through to 4 o'clock this afternoon. Now, after 4 o'clock, if you slip down to the National Park, you'll be able to be ready to listen to Chris Tinney. Chris Tinney is the Bok lecturer for this year, and he's going to be talking about exoplanets and things like that. And that's at 5 o'clock down in the National Park. So that'll go from, actually his talk will go from 5:30 I should say, to 6 o'clock. That's when Chris is doing his lecture down in the National Park. And there'll be lots of other things happening down in the National Park today to do with stargazing and the Dark Sky Park, because it also is the anniversary, the 10th anniversary of the Warrumbungle National Park being declared an International Dark Sky Centre. So be taking all the fun of all of that, and also listen to various astronomers talking about why it's important that we keep our skies dark. Okay, so that's all happening today at Siding Spring Observatory. Up here at 9:30 is the start time.
for you to get in, and all the way through till 4 o'clock this afternoon. Lots of things to go and see, lots of things to talk about, and just have a really good time, and it doesn't cost you anything to get in. And don't let the stars get in your eyes.

Yes, don't let the stars get in your eyes. That's the Fireside Singers for you. Now, the next thing I want to mention that's coming up in the not too distant future is the View Club's Coonabarabran Annual Spring Garden Trail. It's your chance to see some charming and diverse town gardens. This will happen on Sunday, the 11th of October. You need to go to the CWA Hall in Casilla Street, Coonabarabran, to register for this. When you get there, you pay $20 per person registration. That will also include a very nice morning tea for you. And then you'll get a list of all the different gardens that will be open for you to look at. So that's happening on Sunday, the 11th of October. It's the annual spring garden trail here in Coonabarabran. As I said, $20 per person. Morning tea is included in that, and it's cash only. They don't have FPOS there, so you need to bring along some normal cash to pay for that. And always have a good time. I've been on one or two of these, and they're very, very, very interesting. And it's really interesting to see what other people are doing in their gardens and what they get growing for you. Okay, so that's the 11th of October.

Volunteers, please be aware that Debbie Clark is now in charge of the roster, so please ring Debbie on 0429 421 649 to book your shifts. It's as easy as that. Okay, now you'll hear voices in the background because there's people in the dome now, they're all chatting away, but it indicates that it is really a outside broadcast, so that makes it even better, doesn't it? Yeah, so just be aware that demerit points are on force this week, this long weekend, so be careful how you drive. But if you haven't joined the team of volunteers who man the drive revival station in town, there's a good chance to do it now. So contact Debbie Clark on 0429 421 649. And here is Jimmy Buffett.

Yeah, that was Jimmy Buffett there, and Holiday. Now, there's some interesting characters now appearing inside the AAT dome here. Some of them look like they've come from outer space. Oh, it's a little bit scary. One I can see right near me, it's got big antlers on it. Ooh, better come up and have a look at that. That's up in the dome here on the fourth floor of the AAT. Yeah, so some interesting, strange characters. They might have come from outer space. Who knows?

Yeah, that was Coldplay there and a Sky Full of Stars. Okay, we're getting up close to the 9 o'clock news bulletin, so here's Abba to take us a bit closer to it.

Well, there's ABBA from 1975 with I Do, I Do, I Do. Wow. Got 2 minutes to the news time. So here are the Tornadoes out of a song or tune they produced back in 1962. Telstar, go for it. Oh, that's not it. Have another go.

Yeah, that's Wings there and Mull of Kintyre. Now, I do have the weather forecast for today for you. Partly cloudy day today is forecast for Coonabarabran. High chance of rain, most likely in the morning and afternoon. Chance of thunderstorm at the same period of time. Winds will be northwest to northeasterly, gusting up to about 25k during the day, then becoming light during the evening. Tops of 24 degrees is forecast for Coonabarabran for today, and the Bureau is predicting a 50% chance of anything up to two mils of rain today. Be aware that our fire danger rating in our area, we're in the northwestern area, is high today, and sun protection is recommended from 8 to 20 this morning, that's past of course, through to 10 minutes past 3 this afternoon. During that time, the UV index is predicted to reach 9. That's a very high reading, so just be aware of that. Outside currently, down in Coonabarabran, it is about 16.7 degrees outside. It's actually got cooler. It was a little about an hour ago, it was about 17.4 degrees. It's now cooled down to 16.7 degrees with 82% humidity. So that's what's happening down there in town. I can't tell what's happening in town because we're all inside the AT dome up here. So I don't know what the sky is doing at all. It's we've got 82% humidity anyway down in town, and a barometric pressure 1,025 hectopascals. And so far, there's no rain in the rain gauges to register yet. So I guess that might happen later on. So it's interesting. I can't see what the sky is doing, so I don't know what's happening outside this dome. But yes, people wandering around now inside the telescope here, having a good look around. So use your chance. The gates are fully open at 9:30 this morning, so that's about 20 minutes time. And make your way up then. And there's lots of things to look at. And I'll just go through one of the things I want to mention to you, and that is be aware that the weather up here can be quite different to what's in town. So please bring along a waterproof and windproof jacket. Can get very cold and might be get a bit damp up here too. Bring some money, of course, for some food and drinks, and bring a hat and some sunscreen. Bring your camera, of course, that's most important. And there are lots of walks to go on. You can do a tour of the AAT, come inside and see what it's like up close. You can also get up onto the AAT catwalk and have a look around there. That's something really, really special. Then you can tour the 2.3 metre telescope, the Eye telescope, the Huntsman telescope. There'll be plenty of food and drinks up here with Pilliga Pottery providing food, plus the Rotary barbecue is being set up. And a little coffee cart is here to keep you hydrated. And lots of things to talk to, lots of people to talk to, astronomers, and talks going on in the main conference room up here. So, yeah, a great day for everyone up here. Doesn't cost you anything to come in. It's all free. And it's open until 4 o'clock this afternoon. Then after 4 o'clock, you can make your way down to the National Park, the Wyambungal National Park, that is, and because down there the Bok Lecture will take place at about 5:30 this afternoon, and the Bok Lecture will be done by Chris Tinney, Professor Chris Tinney, who's one of Australia's leading exoplanet researchers. So that's a very special evening of talks down there in the National Park, and also there'll be lots of people down there, Coonabarabran Stargazing Group, will have their telescopes down there so that you can have a look at the dark sky down there, because they're also celebrating 10 years of since the Wyambungal National Park was declared an international dark sky park. So great celebrations. That's what's happening today here in Coonabarabran. Let's go on with a bit more music for you now, and here we've got the Monkees.

0: Yeah, that's the Monkees there. And a song called Words. And that was a song they brought out in 1967 or so. So it goes back a fair way, doesn't it? Well, our weather observer this morning is Andy. He's out there doing the job for me, seeing I'm up here with the telescope. So he's doing the weather down there. So, Andy, this is for you. It's your weather dad. This is Sunny Cowgirls.
1: Have you got...

Well, that's a classic from the 1970s. That was Deep Purple and Smoke on the Water. I do apologise for a bit of dead air just before that. People come starting to talk to you, and you've only got to take your eyes off the equipment for one moment and you realise the song is finished and nothing to play afterwards. So I do apologise for that. Nothing wrong with your radio at all. But got more people coming in now, and they've become a lot more noisy, so but it's all good fun. That's what it's all about. And it's open day at Siding Spring Observatory today, and you're listening to 2WCR, your voice, your music, the sounds of the Warren Bungles. And it's Saturday Morning Confusion with Rob, with a bit different confusion. Okay, let's go on with another song. This one's from ABBA, from 1977, Knowing Me, Knowing You.

Good morning, everyone. Welcome to 2WCRFM and Saturday Morning Confusion with the one and only Rob, where you don't know what is going to be played next, but it'll always be a classic song. So once again, listen in to Saturday Morning Confusion with Rob every weekend for those classics you haven't heard for ages.

Well, that was a song out of the 1980s, early 1980s actually, Taste of Honey. That was Sukiyaki. And before that, we were listening to Steely Dan and a song called Time Out of Mind. Now we've got the Irish Rovers coming up, and I think it's a song that you'll thoroughly enjoy. It's Wasn't That a Party?

Hey, Rob, it's Izzy Dye here. I know we're listening to 2WCRFM, but can you play one of my classic Tom Petty songs for me? It's Saturday Morning Confusion, remember?

Well, that's our Alan Parsons project there, and a song called Time. And before that, we were listening to Stevie Nicks and Tom Petty. Stop dragging my heart around. It's almost news time again. Gosh, an hour's gone quick. So let's have a little bit of The Ventures to take us up to news time. And as you can hear by the noise now, there's a lot of people in the dome here. It's getting quite noisy.